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3: Top of the seventh inning on Chicago's south side, and the Guardians lead the White Sox 5-3 in Game 3 of their American League Divisional Series. It's the White Sox who are up 2-0. Joe Adell with a big hit in this game. A bases loaded RBI triple, scored three for the Guardians. Again, they lead 5-3 against the White Sox. In Atlanta, the Dodgers have matched the Braves at one apiece. Atlanta scored in the bottom of the first. L.A. answers in the top of the second. They're tied up at one. It's a Game 4 on Fox Sports 1. Dodgers up 2-1 in the best-of-five matchup. Rays and Yankees from the Bronx at 80. Eastern, Brewers and Padres 10 Eastern. That's on FS1. And the Padres return closer Mason Miller to their NLDS roster following a stint on the paternity list. He is available for tonight's game against Milwaukee. The NFL rescinded the fines given to 49ers fullback Kyle Juszczyk and Cowboys tonight Jake Ferguson after they simulated drinking beverages. Eagles traded center Cam Jurgens to the Ravens. Lamar Jackson did not practice today for the Ravens because of his ankle injury.
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4: 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I'm Senior Airman Alana Walker.

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0: Expected to become the first Atlantic hurricane of the season. 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
1: On the latest track, it's going to intensify to a Cat 2 by Friday. Potential landfall near Pensacola, but all the way from the Mississippi coast to the Florida Panhandle definitely in play. Hurricane watches are in effect for Biloxi to Pensacola to Panama City, and conditions deteriorate on Friday with hurricane force wind gusts. The big impacts, that's on Friday night. That nears the coast of Mississippi, Alabama, and western Florida. We're looking at damaging winds, flash flooding, and even several tornadoes, especially across the Florida Panhandle.
0: Still, no confirmation from the Russian government on what killed a lab worker in Siberia. It's suspected she died from bubonic plague, while hundreds of others in the area are quarantined. The World Health Organization says they cannot make any assessments without more information. WHO Director General Dr. Tedros Adhanom Ghebreyesus.
2: Recognize if
3: WHO has requested further information on the lab tests conducted on the individual who died and the contacts, more detail on what prompted the public health measures, and details about the health status of the contacts.
0: How do you care for yourself while you're caring for a loved one? That is what Dr. Tamir Aldad examines in his new book, Too Close for Comfort, Coping with a Dependent Loved One. Dr. Aldad, a board-certified clinical psychiatrist and CEO of Mindful Care, says he's often seen people being cared for becoming so reliant on a parent, partner, or loved one that the caretaker can become emotionally overwhelmed. Dr. Aldad says it's important to recognize the signs of emotional dependence and set boundaries.
2: Recognize if this is something that's happening to you, and then start building those boundaries so you have a fortress around you to protect you so you can regain your agency.
4: This is your News in One. Reporting for AFN Europe, I'm Navy Petty Officer Second Class Sam Wagner. From the flight line to the chow line, senior leadership saw it all. Undersecretary of the Air Force Matt Lohmeyer's firsthand visit to Aviano Air Base Italy provided an in-depth look at the airmen and their capabilities that support U.S. and NATO ally objectives across the region. During the visit, Undersecretary Lohmeyer met with base leadership toward key facilities and engaged directly with members of the 31st Fighter Wing, witnessing the teamwork required to generate combat air power from NATO's southern flank.
5: What I've seen here, like I see all across the globe, is that the leadership here is focused on taking care of our people. That means taking care of quality of life initiatives, and it also means making sure that they have the tools and the kit that they need to be successful in doing their jobs, and I think they're doing an outstanding job with that here at Aviano.
4: That was your News in One. I'm Navy Petty Officer Second Class Sam Wagner.
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8: 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Kwan scores, Ramirez scores, DeLauter scores, Sedell on his way to third. The throw, the hit first slide, it's a triple! His second triple in the series!
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0: White Sox 9-3 to keep their season alive. Game 4 of the ALDS will be tomorrow, Thursday, in Chicago at 5 p.m. Eastern Time. Right now, in Game 4 of the NLDS, it's the Dodgers and the Braves who are tied at 1 apiece in Atlanta after 5 innings, and L.A. leads the series 2-1. In the NFL, Chargers offensive tackle Joe Ault is expected to miss Sunday's game against the Broncos with a neck injury, and no practice on Wednesday for Ravens quarterback Lamar Jackson because of his ankle injury.
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0: Hey, what you doing?
1: Just playing and talking to my friends about moving. Again? You know all the great stuff that comes with a PCS move.
0: Oh, come on. It'll be okay. You know, I heard about a band looking for a new bass player whose influences are Geddy Lee and Flea. 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
0: Yep, that's what I'm saying.
1: Some guys where we're moving are looking for a bass player? 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
4: 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And this has been this week's Reflective Moments of America's Military. 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

0: 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Today, my new dad and I shot off a rocket in the park.
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0: I'm Lisa Lucera, Fox News. The FBI says it prevented a mass shooting at the Mall of America, arresting an 18-year-old from Richfield, Minnesota.
1: His name is Sheikhdoon Abdulali Mohammed. Now, court documents indicate that Mohammed had been the focus of a counterterrorism investigation going back to 2024. And since then, investigators had been monitoring his communications with a confidential source, hundreds of messages across social media and encrypted messaging platforms. Mohammed pledged his allegiance to ISIS a year ago, according to prosecutors, and wanted to travel overseas to fight for ISIS. But according to the criminal complaint, in July, Mohammed sent messages indicating he couldn't afford to pay for a flight overseas and instead planned to commit a terror attack here in Minnesota.
0: Fox's Garrett Tenney in Minneapolis. The FBI says Mohammed paid $600 to an undercover agent posing as a member of ISIS for an AK-47 and 200 rounds of ammunition. He's charged with knowingly receiving a firearm and ammunition in order to commit terrorism. President Trump making another trip to Texas tonight in San Antonio in support of Senate candidate Ken Paxton.
2: He's a fantastic man, and what a job he's done. And you know, you get elected on job performance. If you get elected on job performance, you're going to have a blowout. Because there's nobody like him, right?
0: Polls have Paxton trailing Democrat James Tallarico. The president was interrupted by multiple protesters, with one getting close to the stage.
2: He's going back home to mom right now. He's going to get the hell bowled out. Because what he doesn't know is that his mom voted for Trump.
0: Some of the protesters were led out by police. Texas has put to death a man who fatally shot a convenience store clerk during a robbery in 2000. Jamal Howard died by lethal injection at the state prison in Huntsville. 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
4: I'm Senior Airman Alana Walker. In Hawaii, U.S. Army soldiers participate in a swim test during the 25th Infantry Division Best Medic competition at Schofield Barracks. The top performing soldiers in a five-day event will represent the division at the Corps level competition. In the Republic of Korea, U.S. Army soldiers participate in a Battle Strong Resilience training. The training focuses on physical, mental, nutritional, sleep, and spiritual readiness, providing soldiers with tools to strengthen resilience, improve performance, and maintain readiness. And in Japan, U.S. Air Force airmen demonstrate hazard detection procedures during post-attack reconnaissance training, the 35th Fighter Wing leadership during a wild weasel walkthrough. These walkthroughs give leadership insight into mission capabilities in support of Pacific theater requirements. This has been your Pacific Pulse. I'm Senior Airman Alana Walker.
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6: In baseball, Andy Páez has given the Dodgers the lead with a 2-RBI single in the seventh inning. They lead the Braves in Atlanta 3-1. It's the bottom of the eighth inning, and it's win or go home for Atlanta. It's win or go home for the Yankees, and they are scoreless right now in the Bronx hosting the Rays. It's the top of the third inning. The Guardians have kept their season alive. They outscored the White Sox in Chicago 9-3. Joe Adell and Jose Ramirez delivered a pair of triples in the win. Game 4 is going to be tomorrow, Thursday, in Chicago at 5 p.m. Eastern Time. In the WNBA semifinals at halftime, the Dream lead the Liberty 56-54. In the NFL, Chargers offensive tackle Joe Alt is expected to miss Sunday's game against the Broncos with a neck injury, and wide receiver Ladd McConkey did not practice due to a foot injury. In the NBA, Jazz center Yusuf Nurkic will be sidelined for at least 4 weeks with a toe injury.
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0: military and nation financially strong, we have to guard against fraud, waste, and abuse. 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The DoD IG hotline received a call that a contractor removed made-in-China stamps on materials required to be American-made. A manager was found guilty, sentenced to 5 months incarceration, and debarred from contracting. 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A manager was found guilty, sentenced to 5 months incarceration, and debarred from contracting. 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
1: On October 3rd, 1993, the Battle of Mogadishu took place in Mogadishu, Somalia. During the battle, two U.S. Army MH-60 Black Hawk helicopters were shot down. Army Master Sergeant Gary Gordon and Sergeant First Class Randall Shugart volunteered to defend the survivors at one of the crash sites. They were posthumously awarded the Medal of Honor for their extraordinary heroism. And this has been this week's Reflective Moments of America's Military. Visit our website to learn more.
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sneaky link. Got you running around in all type of Benz's and Rolls. Girl, you used to ride in the rinky dink. I'm the one put you in that Leontay. Fashion over model, I put you on the runway. You was rocking Coach bags, got you Sinead.

0: 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Hang on a sec. 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
6: This is your News in One. Reporting for AFN Europe, I'm Navy Petty Officer 2nd Class, Sam Wagner. From the flight line to the chow line, senior leadership saw it all. Undersecretary of the Air Force, Matt Lohmeyer's firsthand visit to Aviano Air Base Italy provided an in-depth look at the airmen and their capabilities that support U.S. and NATO ally objectives across the region. During the visit, Undersecretary Lohmeyer met with base leadership toward key facilities and engaged directly with members of the 31st Fighter Wing, witnessing the teamwork required to generate combat air power from NATO's southern flank.
7: What I've seen here, like I see all across the globe, is that the leadership here is focused on taking care of our people. That means taking care of quality of life initiatives, and it also means making sure that they have the tools and the kit that they need to be successful in doing their jobs, and I think they're doing an outstanding job with that here at Aviano.
6: That was your News in One. I'm Navy Petty Officer 2nd Class, Sam Wagner.
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1: From ABC News, I'm Stephanie Officer. A judge has ruled that the Tennessee Department of Correction must preserve evidence related to Krista Pike's failed execution. Meanwhile, attorneys say Pike is conscious, speaking, and continues receiving critical medical care. ABC's Faith Abube.
2: At least 7 needles were used to gain IV access to Pike's arms. Her attorneys say one of them was bent in a 90-degree angle when it was removed. Corrections officials say they followed every step of the state's lawfully established protocol for executions.
1: The largest state measles outbreak keeps on growing. Pennsylvania reporting 74 new measles cases since Monday alone. Dr. Dimitri Daskalakis, who publicly resigned from the CDC last year over high-profile firings at the agency, tells ABC News.
3: The chaos that's been created by the misinformation that we're hearing from the Secretary of Health, as well as other public health leaders in the U.S., means that parents are confused. And the effect of that is that fewer kids are being protected. I mean, every year, you'll see more non-medical exemptions that are increasing.
1: The student-led protests have calmed down a bit in France, but police are still monitoring the demonstrations. Students demanding better conditions at high schools. ABC's Tom Soufi-Burridge.
4: We have had an emergency meeting of the French government overnight, and as a result of that, they now, police have had an order not to use stun grenades in the protests. It does seem like the government is trying to at least tone things down in terms of confrontations between the protesters and the police.
1: FKA Twigs could soon reveal details regarding her former relationship with Shia LaBeouf. Billboard is reporting the Grammy winner won the right to speak openly about her relationship with the actor. She dropped her latest lawsuit against LaBeouf in exchange for him voiding her NDA. LaBeouf denies the allegations. The suit argued the NDA she did sign when settling her sexual assault suit against him was illegal under California's STAND Act. You're listening to ABC.
5: This is your News in One. Reporting for AFN Europe, I'm Navy Petty Officer Second Class Sam Wagner. From the flight line to the chow line, senior leadership saw it all. Undersecretary of the Air Force Matt Lohmeyer's firsthand visit to Aviano Air Base Italy provided an in-depth look at the airmen and their capabilities that support U.S. and NATO ally objectives across the region. During the visit, Undersecretary Lohmeyer met with base leadership toward key facilities and engaged directly with members of the 31st Fighter Wing, witnessing the teamwork required to generate combat air power from NATO's southern flank.
6: What I've seen here, like I see all across the globe, is that the leadership here is focused on taking care of our people. That means taking care of quality of life initiatives, and it also means making sure that they have the tools and the kit that they need to be successful in doing their jobs, and I think they're doing an outstanding job with that here at Aviano.
5: That was your News in One. I'm Navy Petty Officer Second Class Sam Wagner.
7: From the Fox Sports Studios in Los Angeles, here's Monsi Bolaños.
8: Game 3 of the ALDS continues from the Bronx as the Yankees are hosting the Rays. And the Yankees have tied the game thanks to Spencer Jones's RBI double. So they are tied at 2 apiece. It is the bottom of the 5th inning. The Dodgers are headed back to the NLCS for a third consecutive year after eliminating the Atlanta Braves 4-1. And the Guardians have kept their season alive. They outscored the White Sox 9-3 to force a game 4. That's going to be tomorrow, Thursday, in Chicago. First pitch is at 5 p.m. Eastern time. In the WNBA, the Liberty hit a 3 to tie the game and send it to overtime. So the Liberty and the Dream are headed to overtime in the WNBA semifinals. In the NHL, early in the third period, where the Capitals lead the Penguins 4-3, while the Jets are up on the Avalanche 2-1. And in the NFL, Chargers offensive tackle Joe Alt is expected to miss Sunday's game against the Broncos with a neck injury.
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1: 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Fight on, Whistleblower. 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
3: 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The top performing soldiers in a 5-day event will represent the division at the Corps level competition. In the Republic of Korea, U.S. Army soldiers participate in a Battle Strong Resilience training. 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This has been your Pacific Pulse. I'm Senior Airman Alana Walker.
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6: Yes, I am El Blamo. When I'm shot out of the cannon hurtling across the sky, I am the world's most famous projectile. 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So, embrace life, my friends. 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
7: Welcome to this week's Reflective Moments of America's Military. On October 7th, 1777, American forces under the command of Major General Horatio Gates defeated British forces at the Second Battle of Saratoga in New York. The victory was a major turning point in the American Revolution, helping persuade France to formally enter the war as an ally, providing the United States with critical military, naval, and financial support. And this has been this week's Reflective Moments of America's Military.
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0: and has won victory after victory for people in the state.
1: So you need to go and vote for Ken Paxton for U.S. Senate. He's an all-star attorney general.
0: Telling a crowd in San Antonio a vote for Republicans will protect school choice and border security.
1: So you also need to elect a proud 20-year Air Force veteran to Congress, Carlos de la Cruz, who's fantastic.
0: De La Cruz faces Democrat Joni Garcia in the race to represent Texas's newly redrawn 35th congressional district. In Texas's crucial U.S. Senate race, Ken Paxton faces Democratic State Representative James Tallarico. Kristen Goodwin, Fox News.
2: FBI agents have arrested an 18-year-old Minnesota man who they say planned a mass shooting terrorist attack at the Mall of America. U.S. Attorney for the District of Minnesota, Daniel Rosen.
3: The complaint charges Sheikh Dune Abdullahi Mohammed with acquiring an AK-47 assault rifle and 200 rounds of ammunition in order to commit a federal crime of terrorism, including attempting to provide material support to a designated foreign terrorist organization.
2: Agents arresting the suspect after he allegedly bought an AK-47-style rifle, magazines, and ammunition from an undercover FBI agent. President Trump announcing most American children will now be automatically enrolled in the investment accounts known as Trump accounts, which he says have bipartisan support.
4: I'm even hearing Democrat senators stand up and say the Trump accounts is fantastic. I may not like Trump, but I like the Trump accounts. I can't believe it.
2: 70 million children have enrolled so far. Children won't be able to access the money till they turn 18 and only for purposes like buying a home or paying for school. 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
5: This is your News in One. Reporting for AFN Europe, I'm Navy Petty Officer Second Class Sam Wagner. From the flight line to the chow line, senior leadership saw it all. Undersecretary of the Air Force Matt Lohmeyer's firsthand visit to Aviano Air Base Italy provided an in-depth look at the airmen and their capabilities that support U.S. and NATO ally objectives across the region. During the visit, Undersecretary Lohmeyer met with base leadership toward key facilities and engaged directly with members of the 31st Fighter Wing, witnessing the teamwork required to generate combat air power from NATO's southern flank.
6: What I've seen here, like I see all across the globe, is that the leadership here is focused on taking care of our people. That means taking care of quality of life initiatives, and it also means making sure that they have the tools and the kit that they need to be successful in doing their jobs, and I think they're doing an outstanding job with that here at Aviano.
5: That was your News in One. I'm Navy Petty Officer Second Class Sam Wagner.
7: From the Fox Sports Studios in Los Angeles, Bolaños.
8: Game three of the ALDS continues between the Rays and the Yankees in the Bronx. Bottom of the eighth inning about to start with the Rays up 4-3. But New York thought they had tied the game in the sixth inning on a two-run homer from Anthony Volpe. But upon review, it was overturned due to fan interference and was determined that the ball would not have been caught. Volpe was awarded a double and George Lombard did score. That's how it is 4-3, bottom of the eighth inning. The Brewers and the Padres are still scoreless. Top of the third in San Diego. You can catch all the action on FS1. Guardians have extended their postseason by beating the White Sox 9-3. Game 4 will be tomorrow in Chicago at 2 p.m. Eastern Time. And the Dodgers are headed back to the NLCS for a third consecutive year after eliminating the Braves in Atlanta 4-1. In the WNBA semifinals, the Valkyries lead the Aces 42-31. They're early in the third quarter, while the Dream beat the Liberty in overtime 101-98.
9: Let's go!

0: None shall pass.
1: What?
0: None shall pass, unless they are to answer this question correctly. What beeth the difference twixt a general power of attorney and a special power of attorney?
1: I can't be bothered with this. I am King Arthur. Have at you.
2: It would appear that the king didn't know that a general power of attorney grants almost unlimited authority, whereas a special power of attorney restricts that authority. Visit your legal office for more information.
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0: Dave is running late for work. He's multitasking while driving.
1: Well, let's see what the radio says about the traffic this morning.
2: AFN local time is 7:45, and it looks like traffic has stopped on eastbound Route 70.
1: That's not a problem. Set the GPS, get me around the traffic jam, destination, enter, and...
0: Anything we do in a car while driving, other than driving, is dangerous. Not paying attention to the road can result in an accident. Practice safe driving habits and keep your eyes where they belong, on the road.
3: Zorblot, you and your family are to infiltrate and live amongst the Earthlings in what is called family housing. 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
3: 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Considerate, helpful.
4: But Commander, what of the conquering?
3: 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You must also be clothed in the human's most torturously confining garment. 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
4: No!
5: Being a good neighbor, it's not just for folks who move in from out of the neighborhood. Way out of the neighborhood.
6: Federal newscast, military doctors have new guidelines for treating women going through perimenopause and menopause. Hormone therapies are available for symptoms like hot flashes and night sweats, according to joint guidance issued by DOD and Veterans Affairs. Estrogen can also treat unwanted menopause symptoms in breast cancer survivors. The guidelines talk about non-hormonal options as well. And the Defense Department could begin tracking suicides across its civilian workforce. A proposal on Capitol Hill would require DOD to collect data on those civilian deaths like it does for troops. It would also update the department's definition of a suicide cluster and make DOD report any civilian clusters. Lawmakers are considering the change after five people died in 5 weeks while supporting military cyber missions at Fort Meade, Maryland. One congresswoman also wants to make it easier to transfer professional licenses so mental health workers can practice in state and on base. Find these stories and more at federalnewsnetwork.com. I'm Eric.

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0: brain dead and were making final preparations to take her off life support Tuesday when she regained consciousness. They say she's still shackled to her bed.
1: The state's attorney said Wednesday there is no pending order to execute Pike. How do you care for yourself while you're caring for a loved one? That is what Dr. Tamir Aldad examines in his new book, Too Close for Comfort, Coping with a Dependent Loved One. Dr. Aldad is a board-certified clinical psychiatrist and CEO of Mindful Care and says he's often seen people being cared for becoming so reliant, the caretaker can become emotionally overwhelmed, and that's when it's time to set boundaries.
2: How do you feel when you interact with that person, and what have you sacrificed? So if every time that person texts you, calls you, emails you, you have anxiety, you're panicking, you're nervous, that's not a good sign.
1: Dr. Aldad's book is available on Amazon or wherever books are sold. Aerosmith returns this month with two shows at Los Angeles's Hollywood Bowl. This is going to be the first time since they canceled their farewell tour due to Steven Tyler's larynx injury. 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
3: This is your News in One. Reporting for AFN Europe, I'm Navy Petty Officer Second Class Sam Wagner. From the flight line to the chow line, senior leadership saw it all. Undersecretary of the Air Force Matt Lohmeyer's firsthand visit to Aviano Air Base Italy provided an in-depth look at the airmen and their capabilities that support U.S. and NATO ally objectives across the region. During the visit, Undersecretary Lohmeyer met with base leadership toward key facilities and engaged directly with members of the 31st Fighter Wing, witnessing the teamwork required to generate combat air power from NATO's southern flank.
4: What I've seen here, like I see all across the globe, is that the leadership here is focused on taking care of our people. That means taking care of quality of life initiatives, and it also means making sure that they have the tools and the kit that they need to be successful in doing their jobs, and I think they're doing an outstanding job with that here at Aviano.
3: That was your News in One. I'm Navy Petty Officer Second Class Sam Wagner.
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6: The Tampa Bay Rays have done it.
7: The pitch, he struck him out swinging. The Tampa Bay Rays, for the third time in franchise history, are headed to the American League Championship Series. Win number 101 eliminates the New York Yankees here in the Bronx.
6: Final score was 4-3, and you heard it all on the Rays radio network. The Dodgers are headed to their third straight NLCS after eliminating the Braves in Atlanta 4-1. The Guardians kept their season alive with a 9-3 win over the White Sox in Chicago. Game 4 will be on Thursday in Chicago at 2 p.m. Eastern time. And Jackson Chirio has given the Brewers the lead with an RBI single. They're up on the Padres in San Diego 2-1. It's the bottom of the fifth inning. You can catch all the action on FS1. And in the NFL, Chargers offensive tackle Joe Ault is expected to miss Sunday's game against the Broncos with a neck injury. Wide receiver Ladd McConkey did not practice on Wednesday.
8: Let's get it started in here.

What's happening, Wiesbaden? You're listening to AFN The Eagle, proudly serving America's best. And my name is DJ Beardo, also known as Sergeant Kenneth Barnett. It is a wonderful Thursday morning. We're going to have a wonderful show for you today, but you know how we do it. We're going to start with some music. We'll get back into the weather and traffic and then carry on with the show. Stay tuned.

0: 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Here's your weather and traffic.
1: What's happening, Visa One? And so for the weather today, we're sitting at around 58 degrees this morning. It's a little rainy, humidity 94%. It's only supposed to get around 59 today. It's not going to be a hot day, but you know how often the weather can change and how often sometimes it feels like it lies to us. As we look at our traffic map for this morning, things are a little bit congested over down by Brita Arena and Berliner Street, New York Strasse, Frankfurter Street. That little intersection there has slowed down quite a bit due to that road being closed, and it's supposed to be closed until November 6th. So, fresh start in the morning, that's a little bit backed up today. Further west, over on Dotzheimer Street and the Kaiser Fredrickson Ring, there is a little bit of congestion and slowdowns with also some road closures, but nothing too drastic that should really stop you from getting to where you need to go. Further south, down this 643, headed over the bridge, over the Rhine to the mines part of town, things are pretty backed up. I do not recommend heading in that direction. It is red as far as I can see. And then east to west along the 66 has several chunks of very congested traffic, but then it opens up the further down you get. As you look at our exchange rate for the day, one US dollar gets you 89 euro cents, which means 1 euro gets you $1.12.

cheering up with the Tampa Bay Buccaneers cheerleaders on AFN Wiesbaden, the Eagle, serving America's best.

It's a wonderful Thursday morning, and I think today is going to be a pretty packed show. We got a couple of guests coming on that will take up a pretty good chunk of airtime. So until then, we're just going to enjoy the music, sit back and relax, and get ready for the rest of the show. Stay tuned and enjoy.

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But don't tell anyone about that sweet mullet you rock. AFNB's Body, The Eagle, serving America's best.

steady rolling woman gonna come my way.

0: a Fox News alert. It's a hurricane now. I'm Sue Guzman, Fox News. Isaias getting stronger. It's now a hurricane, becoming the first hurricane of the Atlantic season. Michael Brennan with the National Hurricane Center says Isaias could make landfall late Friday into early Saturday.
1: Everywhere from the mouth of the Mississippi River to Yankeetown, Florida has the potential for life-threatening storm surge inundation. We're most concerned about portions of the Mississippi, Alabama, and western Florida panhandle coast, where we could see inundation up to 7 feet above ground level.
0: The FBI thwarting a terrorist attack at the Mall of America.
2: Prosecutors say 18-year-old Shekdoon Abdullah Muhammad pledged allegiance to ISIS when he couldn't fight overseas and then planned to attack. The complaint says Muhammad targeted an

0: You need to go and vote for Ken Paxton for U.S. Senate. He's an all-star attorney general.
1: Telling a crowd in San Antonio a vote for Republicans will protect school choice and border security.
0: So you also need to elect a proud 20-year Air Force veteran to Congress, Carlos de la Cruz, who's fantastic.
1: De la Cruz faces Democrat Joni Garcia in the race to represent Texas's newly redrawn 35th congressional district.
2: Fox's Kristen Goodwin, America's listening to Fox News.
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5: Game four of the NLDS between the Brewers and the Padres continues. Milwaukee is up 3-1. It's the bottom of the eighth inning in San Diego, and it's win or go home for San Diego. The Rays officially swept the Yankees 4-3. Tampa Bay is headed to the ALCS for a third time in franchise history. The Dodgers are headed to the NLCS for a third consecutive year after eliminating the Braves in Atlanta 4-1, while the Guardians kept their season alive, defeating the White Sox 9-3. Game four in Chicago on Thursday at 5 p.m. Eastern Time. In the NFL, Chargers offensive tackle Joe Alt is expected to miss Sunday's game against the Broncos with a neck injury. And in the WNBA semifinals, the Dream outscored the Liberty 101-98 in overtime, while the Valkyries beat the Aces 83-81. And in the NHL, late in the third period, where the Oilers lead the Ducks in Anaheim 5-2.

0: What's happening, Wiesbaden? We are back. DJ Beardo here, and I'm joined in the studio today by Mr. Al Green from Stars and Stripes. How are you doing today, Al?
1: Great. How are you today?
0: I am fantastic. It's a little cold, a little rainy. My Pacific Northwest heart absolutely loves it, and I am enjoying myself.
1: Yeah, I thought about you the other day. I'm like, yeah, I know Beardo. He's happy.
0: Absolutely.
1: Yeah, so, but, you know, for me, it's not cold yet.
0: No, you not know, yet. It's still nice. You know, it's a little dreary for October, but, you know, it's not too bad.
1: I know someone was talking about their fleece yesterday. Oh, I had a little fleece on in the morning, but now it's hot. I'm like, you don't need a fleece yet. Come
0: not,
1: on.
0: Not quite yet.
1: You know, just like people talking about, you know, summer ending. I'm like, come on, people, you know, let it just, you know, float away, but not talk about it, you know, wish it away, right?
0: Exactly.
1: Now we're into October already, you know, so it's awesome. But speaking of October, I guess, what, Halloween's around the corner?
0: Halloween is around the corner, yep. What? My wife's been buying up all the little pumpkin decorations and getting the lights out. She goes all out for seasonal decorating.
1: Yeah, I've already seen the stores are packed with decorations, as you said. And,
0: bunch of candy everywhere.
1: Candy everywhere, costumes. I walked by a aisle of costumes the other day. I thought, maybe, should I? Nah, I'm not going to do it. But nevertheless, you know, Halloween is actually celebrated all over Europe, and there's some really interesting places where you could celebrate Halloween. They have in Ireland, so it seems to be a big history there with Halloween in Ireland. They have some historical origins back to the ancient times where it's called Samhain. Samhain, yes. They have the sort of Celtic cultures. Samhain is believed to be this type of the year when the veil between us and the spirit realm is then, you know,
0: very thin. And kind of perceive each other
1: exactly.
0: And cross over.
1: So Ireland seems to be an awesome place to go to and celebrate as well. You have Slovakia. They have the castle there in Slovakia where people go. So Orava Castle, where they have the film, what's that, Nosferatu?
0: Oh, Nosferatu.
1: Nosferatu, yeah, that... Me and my Slavon accent, right? But nevertheless, they have that going on there, the castle. They have a film that they show every year at the castle, so they'll try and scare people, because Dracula was, I guess, lived there at one time.
0: Oh, wow, that's really cool.
1: From understand. They have also in Spain, they have some places in Barcelona where you can go to a cathedral that's all decorated, or even some of the old cemeteries that are still indoors in some of these old buildings in Spain. They have, of course, in Germany, you have the castle that's here nearby in Darmstadt, the Frankenstein castle. They do every year.
0: One of the Frankenstein castles, that was really
1: they
0: cool.
1: They do that every year. So, yeah, there's lots of places where you can celebrate Halloween all over Europe. And, again, you can go to the article and read the stripeshop.com. Go there and see the whole article. And, yeah, make a plan. Have fun. I think it'll be cool. So I'm still thinking about that costume. We'll see what see what. I don't know yet.
0: Yeah, I'm thinking about wearing one into the studio that Friday, because I think Halloween falls on a Saturday this year.
1: Does it? Okay.
0: I think so. So that Friday, I was thinking about coming into the studio in costume. I don't know what I would do yet, but I'm thinking about it.
1: Yeah, we're going to be having a big trunk or treat down in K-Town, Stars and Stripes.
0: Oh, very nice.
1: Right next to our building out in the big parking lot. So if you guys have time, check it out. I think it was on the 22nd of this time around. So come down to K-Town. Check us out.

0: and we are back with more from Stars and Stripes. What do you got for us?
1: Well, speaking of Halloween and all that, this, you know, there's some German superstitions. I didn't know that.
0: Yeah, you know, you'd think for such a very logical, efficient people that superstition wouldn't be so big here.
1: But it doesn't mean superstition like scary superstition.
0: Right.
1: You know, it means these typical things like they have one that's called knock on the Stammtisch. I'm like, so if you go to your favorite pub or bar, you would kind of just knock on the table just so you won't have to shake everyone's hand when you arrive, so everybody knows you're there, right? So it's like, hey, everybody, I'm here. You knock on the table. And they, you know. So that's one they call knock on the Stammtisch. So a Stammtisch is a place, a regular place where everybody goes and hang out all the time.
0: It's kind of like announcing your arrival.
1: Okay,
0: yeah, I like
1: that's
0: that.
1: Somewhat of a superstition. Also pressing your thumbs together. We tend to, cross our fingers, right?
0: Yeah.
1: Yeah, so they'll do, they're kind of, so I think they kind of press the thumb together between the two fingers, something like that, where they, so in Germany, crossing the two digits means you're lying and dishonest. Instead, press your thumbs together or say, Ich drücke die D.D. Daumen, so whatever that means, but I think it means I press my thumbs for you.
0: Oh, interesting.
1: Translated.
0: Okay.
1: So,
0: instead of saying, I cross my fingers for you, it's okay.
1: I'm pressing my thumbs for you. So that's one superstition that they have here in Germany.
0: Interesting. I like that.
1: So wish someone happy birthday on the actual day. Not the day before, or, you know, because they feel that that's, you know, that's bad luck to do that. So you should only
0: do it
1: on the
0: day
1: of.
0: I know people that will do it, like, all week. They'll have, like, their birthday week. It's like, oh, that's a little much.
1: Yeah, I know, right? They also have beware of older women when walking. So they have an old folklore has it out for the elderly women. So it said if you walk between two old ladies, you'll bring nothing but trouble upon yourself.
0: Witches, that's exactly what's going on.
1: So if you see some older ladies walking the sidewalk,
0: walk around them.
1: Don't walk between. I can tell you a little story about something happened to me years ago where I ran into this older lady that lived in this house. It was a house near where we lived, like five-story house. She was by herself, old lady. You know, one day she was walking the sidewalk, and I ran into her, and I was standing right in front of this lady, and it's like, oh my God, you know, everybody, I don't know why she was out there, but it was just funny, not funny, but scary, that I happened to be, and you know what happened, right? I'm screaming down the street, oh my God, she's outside, so yeah, but, So befriend the chimney sweep. That's something that's very...
0: Befriend the chimney sweep.
1: Yeah,
0: okay.
1: So if you see the man in the dark clothes with the top hat back in the day, they would have that supposedly brings you good luck. So you kind of, you see that happening. And I guess back in the day, they had the guys wearing those suits when they had the thing around their shoulders.
0: The scraper or whatever.
1: They would have it on their shoulder. You see them walking, people, oh my God, that's good luck. You see that. I'm not sure if that's even something they have that these days around
0: chimney
1: Germany.
0: Suits? Probably not. No, yeah. I wouldn't think so.
1: Yeah. And cover your mouth when yawning.
0: That's fair. I have to do that because if I yawn in my house and I don't cover my mouth, my daughter will walk up and then just poke me in my mouth, and it's horrible. It's terrible.
1: Yeah, that's funny. It's like, Dad, right? So, yeah, cover your mouth while yawning. You know, it's just good hygiene, and, you know, the Germans like to see that. You know, they want to make sure that if you're in a restaurant somewhere, hey, don't be yawning with your mouth uncovered, right? So that's something that's one of the superstitions that they have here. But there's many more. Definitely go to stripeseurope.com. You can check out the whole listing of these German superstitious cultures here that you might want to be mindful of when you're walking around. But definitely, if you see the two older ladies walking the sidewalk, go around.
0: Go around, yeah.

0: and we are back. What do you got for us?
1: So we just, I was laughing about this here. The green sauce of Frankfurt.
0: The green sauce.
1: I don't like anything green in my food. I don't know why.
0: No, it's my brother's the same way. We used to make him green eggs and ham as a kid, and he freaks out over the green. He likes eggs. He likes ham. He just does not like green food that's not supposed to be green.
1: So they had these small little, I think, Lauch. I'm not sure what it is.
0: Okay.
1: But in German, I heard the word, and I say it because I went to a restaurant, and they put the little green. It's like, I want to say celery kind of bits. It's
0: okay.
1: And they put it in the eggs one time, and I just kind of freaked out.
0: That's a little weird.
1: I don't want green stuff in myself. This is this stuff called a green sauce of Frankfurt. It seems to be like, I don't want to eat this, right? But I don't want to talk about it either. So one of the things of famous foods in Germany, they might think of schnitzel.
0: Yeah, absolutely.
1: Yeah, schnitzel seems to be something that's very popular here. Dampf noodle, maybe steam noodles, I guess so. But they have this thing in Frankfurt that's called the green sauce that's very famous there. And so they call it green sauce, Frankfurt dialect, grisauce, Frankfurt dialect, I guess. The sauce is typically served with coal with hard-boiled eggs.
0: That's a weird combination.
1: And boiled potatoes. So if you want some potatoes, you could. So that, yeah, I don't want it. Not green stuff. But, and also sometimes it's served with schnitzel or fish, asparagus, or beef. So it all depends on what you want. But
0: fair,
1: yeah,
0: fair. It can kind of go on anything, it seems like. Oh, God, I love a good schnitzel.
1: Yeah,
0: I am a sucker for a good schnitzel. Oh, it's so good.
1: And some green sauce on top
0: of it. No, I like the mushroom sauce.
1: Yeah, so they have this thing in Frankfurt called the green sauce. If you're ever in Frankfurt and you want to go to a restaurant, want to talk about, hey, can I get some green sauce? I'm sure they'll be happy to put it on your plate, seems like.
0: Okay, yeah.
1: I'm not going to ask for it myself. But this seems to have a lot of history. This recipe for the green sauce didn't appear in German cookbooks until around 1860.
0: Oh, wow.
1: Almost 30 years after the Goethe's death. So, almost 200 years after the first appearance in the cookbook, the green sauce has evolved into such a local celebrity that it warrants its own annual 8-day festival.
0: Oh, wow.
1: So, yeah, there's a festival that I'm staying away from. That festival.
0: Festival of green sauce.
1: I don't want to be there. Featuring competitions, actually.
0: Oh.
1: They have live music and a big market that's called the Green Sauce Festival.
0: Sounds kind of interesting. It could be fun to check out. I'll go so you don't have to.
1: I don't see the dates so good right now.
0: I'll find it.
1: Every year they have that. So like 49 restaurants in the greater area of Frankfurt, they compete in this. They call it a March Madness-like competition, where they have 650 guests blindly test 7 different sauces and vote for the nightly winner until an ultimate champion is crowned.
0: That sounds like a lot of fun. I think that'd be really great to attend. Now, I get it. I'll go. You don't have to. I'll go. I'll write up a little thing about it and send it into Stars and Stripes. That way you guys can cover it.
1: Well, in 2026, the Darmstadter Ratskeller, they call it, the house brewery, mm-hmm. They won the title this year.
0: Nice. Fantastic.
1: So Darmstadt won that. So definitely if you want to try some green sauce, you can try it. Let me know how it was with the cold boiled eggs, potatoes, things like that. Top of schnitzel, fish, beef, however you like. Check out the whole article, read about it. It seems to be interesting. If you're out there and you try this green sauce, email AFN and see how you liked it. You know, they might.
0: Yeah, let us know.
1: Let us know what you think.

0: And we are back. Mr. Green, what you got for us?
1: So, we were talking about the different things going on in Europe. This is interesting. Staying at a zoo where animals actually walk by and look into the window at you.
0: That's pretty fun. I like the idea of that. We're the zoo for them in that sense. We're staying by in a small room. They get to walk by and look at us.
1: Right, right.
0: It's like a reverse zoo. I like that.
1: So in Belgium, they have this zoo there that you can actually visit and stay. And they have all sorts of animals that walk around. It's like, they say it's about 4 hectares. It's a pretty big place.
0: It's a good space.
1: And they have peacocks and baboons that actually walk around as well. They have all sorts of other, they have
0: freak me out a little bit.
1: Otters that,
0: I looked out that the are window there, baboons,
1: monkeys, jaguars. They have all sorts of stuff at this zoo where you can stay overnight, book a room, and then all of a sudden you open the window and look at the sunrise, and all of a sudden there's a baboon sitting right looking in your face, or a peacock, really nice peacock with his feathers out and things like that. So this seems to be an interesting place. I'm not sure if I would want to do that because I'm afraid of animals.
0: Depends
1: on the animal, right? But what do you think?
0: I think it'd be a lot of fun. Again, depending on what animal you see. If I open that window and there's a baboon staring me in the face, I'm going to be a little nervous. If you see a peacock, that's kind of nice. You know, some of the cuter small things I know I'm not afraid of would be great. But seeing something a little bit more intimidating could be quite the shock.
1: But on the other side, they have some really nice greenery there, a greenhouse that has all sorts of flowers and things like that.
0: Oh, awesome.
1: But I guess they say walk lightly, because if you're walking all of a sudden, some weird animal comes out.
0: Huh.
1: They seem to be tamed. But nevertheless, this seems to be an interesting thing.
0: Place
1: to go.
0: A weekend getaway.
1: Yeah.
0: You know, take the family out there and enjoy some sights, enjoy some animals.
1: Yeah, it's called the Paradijsa Zoo in Brugletta, Belgium. It's sort of a kind of resort where you can walk around again. You can walk around, stay there, and then check out the animals. Watching them.
0: Who's in the zoo at that point?
1: Who's in the zoo at that point?

0: And we are back, DJ Beardo and Mr. Al Green. What do you got for us?
1: Well, you know what's happening after tomorrow, after today, right? Friday?
0: Yeah, we got weekend. That four-day weekend.
1: I heard yesterday I was in Ramstein. They were just talking about that everywhere. Like, oh, we're off. I'm like, really? Sounds great, you know. But, yeah, four-day weekend. That's happening this weekend. We have the Wiesbaden Oktoberfest. It's still going on until the 13th of October. So if you haven't gotten your Lederhose yet, your hat to go with it, definitely, Peter, you need to go ahead and hurry up and get that going, right?
0: Yeah, we had a couple people from the station here go out and go out to, I think they went all the way as far as Bavaria to go to an Oktoberfest thing. They got the Lederhose in, the hat, everything. They had a great time.
1: Nice. And they also have in Frankfurt the Single Spies at the English Theater. I guess that's a play happening there. So if you like going to theaters, that's going on until the 7th of November.
0: That'd be fun. That's always a good time. I didn't think I would like plays as much as I did, but I've seen a couple since being here. And you know what? It's a really good time.
1: And also they have the Black Beat comedy, English comedy, and cocktails going on. They say lots of laughter. And it's kind of open mic, so if you feel yourself...
0: I get enough of the mic throughout my week. I don't need to worry about it on
1: Come
0: the weekend.
1: Come on, try it.
0: Nah, I'm fine.
1: All right. Again, Frankfurt Oktoberfest going on. That's going to be all weekend long if you want to check that out. Frankfurt has a Mamma Mia show that's happening. They call it the ultimate ABBA night. So if you're into ABBA...
0: Lots of ABBA, okay.
1: That's going to be happening in Frankfurt as well. They're going to have... Man, all sorts of stuff happening in Frankfurt.
0: Frankfurt is always busy. Every single weekend, there's different music stuff going on. There's comedy. There's always, you know, great food. There's always so much going on. It's sometimes a little bit overwhelming.
1: Yeah, they have concerts happening, operas happening in Frankfurt this weekend. Wiesbaden will have the Chamber Music All-Stars, Transfigured Night, Bravik and Schoenberg, I guess some classic music. So if you're into classical stuff, that might be something to be interested in as well. Koblenz, we always talk about Koblenz. Seems to be a hot city. That's happening. They'll be having their Oktoberfest going on until the 10th of October as well. So lots of fests, lots of concerts, lots of Oktoberfest have happening.
0: Lots of great opportunities.
1: Lots of great opportunity. The weather is changing. So as I always say, if you're driving, take a road guide because it has all the signs inside there. If you're not driving, just kind of be vigilant, be safe. You know, try to travel in pairs if you can, and just have fun. There's a lot going on.

0: You are listening to AFN The Eagle, proudly serving America the best. And my name is DJ Beardo, also known as Sergeant Kenneth Barnett. And I have been joined today by Mr. Al Green from Stars and Stripes. He has given us a lot of information, a lot of fun things coming up on the weekend, a lot of cool things happening throughout Europe. Al, thank you so much for coming by. I always love my time with you.
1: It's always a pleasure being here. You're full of energy as always. You know, you guys are just doing an awesome job here at AFN Wiesbaden.
0: I have like that opposite thing where instead of it getting sad and quiet when it's raining, I get happy and excited.
1: I know. I thought, like I said, I thought about you the other day. I'm like, I know Beardo's top of the world right now with the cool air and everything.
0: Absolutely.
1: But
0: thank you so much for showing up today. I absolutely love it every time you come in. Thanks for having me.
1: Thank you.

0: Okay, so let's get started in here in the defact. First with the timeline of what happened and when. So this happened, this took place early last week. We did an inspection of the facelift that was going on in there. We discovered that there could be a problem with air quality due to insulation fibers. So we did a test. It came out not so good. We immediately shut down the defac, and we went into an interim defac outside. We want to give a big shout-out and thanks to USERAF, all the mission support partners, our broader community, especially for our talented musicians from the school and from the 66 that gave some outside entertainment. And this is where we are right now. So we got good news this week. We did all the cleanup. Our contractors ran the test through the labs. We got all green lights. It's all good to go again. So what we're doing right now is we're working with USERAF and LRC to restart and get started back in here at the defac inside the dining room. This will happen over the next few days. Our target is for Sunday to start meal services again in the defac.
1: Yeah, so this is outstanding news. And I want to, you know, none of this would be possible without the unit support. I always say when the garrison comes in a crisis, you know, it's the garrison, the teammates and the units that come together, and our volunteers that come together to make things happen. HHBN was outstanding at providing, you know, service members to not only escort the contractors but to bring the, you know, headcount, managing the at one point we had to cook, you know, on a Friday. I think we all came out and it was Friday. We cooked for the service members. We grilled out. So we had a big showing from HHBN. We had a big showing for 214th. Big shout out to 214th because they brought out the tents, you know, that everybody was able to sit in, as well as manpower. We had second TSB out there. We had MDCE out, you know, helping cook. It was a complete unit effort. 66MI was out there. And so thank you for all of the partners that came in to make this sort of crisis, you know, not be as bad as it could have been.
2: Absolutely. I would say it was a real community effort with our tenant units to make sure that those that were here for exercise received the support that they were entitled to, and made sure that they went above and beyond with what it was that we had for resources. I appreciated the shout out earlier to Cameron McBride, our trumpeter, and also Specialist Cruz from the MI ilk that joined him for a jam session for about an hour the other day for the troops while they were eating. That's pretty awesome.
1: And so I was remiss to say that we also have with us our Wiesbaden clinic, health clinic commander.
3: Hey, good morning.
1: Lieutenant Colonel Milch. And so he's going to talk to us, since we're on the topic of the defac, on, you know, on what they can expect medically for service members who have probably, you know, or civilians who have experienced the fibers.
3: Sure. Yeah, I'd love to. Thank you. Good morning, everyone. So the fibers that were tested and found in the air were fiberglass fibers, no asbestos. And these typically cause mechanical inflammation. And why is that? It's because it's very small, blunt pieces of essentially mineral glass or a manufactured type of glass. And if you've ever crawled through, say, an old attic crawl space or done some maybe DIY renovations in your home, you may have come across fiberglass insulation. It's usually either pink or a yellow color. And if you got it on your hands, if you weren't wearing gloves, you would feel maybe a prickly sensation. That's very common. And that's that mechanical inflammation. Now, our mucous membranes in our nose and mouth are really, really good at clearing large particulates that we breathe in from the air out. And it happens over time. The mucous membranes and the types of tissue in our respiratory system move mucus out. That's why our nose runs sometimes. And as it's moving the mucus out, so too with it comes the particulate. So it does a really, really good job. In very rare cases, someone may inhale fiberglass, and that may get down to the lowest level of the lungs, called the alveoli. If that happens in an acidic environment, fiberglass is biodegradable. Okay, but it will break down because of the acidity.

0: into its main components, and then part of your immune system, your macrophages, will come along and eat it up, and it will be gone. What happens if you ingest it? Nothing. It's not something that can be absorbed into the body, and so generally it just leaves with the rest of the stuff that leaves your body, and I'll leave that there. Anyhow, it was nice to see the testing that was done. The levels were extremely low, which is really good by American standards. They didn't even hit the OSHA limits. That said, it is really, really great that you went ahead and closed. I know technically it's German law, but we don't want anybody eating in a dusty environment. It's going to take time to clean it. It's going to take time to put together some type of barrier between the construction zone and where people eat, and you're really doing the best for people that have to use that. I also want to say, what a pleasure and a privilege it is to be on this installation and to witness the community come together as they did, really in a flash. It's exactly as it was when I was here my first tour about 15 years ago. And again, what a privilege to see the community helping out, even kind of having some fun with it. And so I appreciate being here during this and working through this challenge with both of you gentlemen. In terms of medical care, if you have any symptoms that are lasting, so itchy skin, watery eyes, coughing, any type of respiratory stuff, absent fever, so no fever, and let me remind everybody that we have some respiratory illnesses going around right now. If you have persistent symptoms, call the appointment line, tell them, I have some symptoms that may be related to the DFAC exposure. They will book you. You will be seen within probably 72 hours, most likely by me. You will also be assessed by our public health nurse, which is Major Weintraub, and we would love to do whatever we can to make sure that there's nothing additional going on and you get the care that you need. Thank you.
1: All right, so at this time we'll come back. We're going to take a break and then come back in on the next segment.

0: right, and we're back. And so one shout out that I missed that I need to make sure I let the community know is our vet clinic. They were spot on with their responses and keeping us safe, and you know, making sure that they checked what food that we could use, what food we couldn't use, while we did that big barbecue for the community, or for the singles or the soldiers. So I thank you to the vet clinic for coming out. And so the DFAC will be open. They will be reopened on Sunday on a partial schedule. And so for SAGU personnel, breakfast will be from 6 to 8:30 a.m. Lunch is going to be from 11:30 a.m. to 1 p.m. And then dinner 5 to 7:30 p.m. And then midnight chow is 11:30 p.m. to 12:30 a.m.
1: Starting on the 11th for all our...
0: Starting on the 11th, yes, sir.
1: All right.
0: And then all other personnel, breakfast is going to be at 7 a.m. to 8:30 a.m. Lunch is going to be from 11:30 a.m. to 1 p.m. Dinner is 5 p.m. to 6:30 p.m. And so, just like before, we're going to have limited seating, although the DFAC is going to be open. The dining side is going to be open. We have to go back to what we were doing before this, which is if you are in uniform, you are able to sit in the DFAC. If you're not in uniform, we need you to take to-go plates to go out. However, the tents will be up. Those will continue to be up. And then you can also sit in the Michael B. Riley Fitness Center. We have a seating area designated in the gym area for folks that, you know, want to come in and sit. So there's plenty of seating options available for you for those that don't aren't able to sit into the DFAC. And so... You know, that really got me thinking and got me going, sir, on we're in that season of flu time. And so what can we expect? What are the kinks that we need to
2: the
0: sort of look?
2: The kinks I can work out?
0: Yeah.
2: Yeah, let's see. Well, you really got me that question.
3: Yeah, so the flu season is upon us. Welcome to the flu season, as is allergy season. And we're doing everything we can to make sure that we maintain our herd immunity. It only takes about 7 to 10% of a change in the population's immunity to break that. And so we want to make sure that everybody's protected. Your best way to get protected is by getting your flu shot. And we have some really great events coming up. We want everybody who is able to come out. We're going to try to make it as convenient as possible by holding these events up at Heineberg. I'm going to have my colleague here talk all about it.
4: Alrighty, thank you, sir. So yeah, we're gonna start off or kick off flu season here on Clay at the Michael B. Riley Fitness Center for our adult population that's here. So anybody 18 and over can come to the Michael B. Riley Fitness Center. Just go on up the stairs to the track on October 26th through the 30th. We'll be there for you to be able to walk in and come get your flu shots. We do ask the folks who have not been registered at the clinic to please register at the clinic if you haven't done so that your process, going through the process, is very smooth. So again, that's a walk-in basis. That's October. That's the last week, full week of October leading up to Halloween. So that's October 26th through the 30th at the Michael B. Riley Fitness Center. We're going to go ahead and start at 09. We'll go to 12. We'll take a quick break so that we can eat lunch. And then we'll kick back off at 1300 to 1600 or 1 to 4 p.m.
3: Thank you very much. Yeah, and with it being cold and flu season, we know that our community needs to be seen. And right now, we're working through the challenges of access to care. We have a couple things that we're about to start doing at the clinic that I think are going to help that. First, we've got our nurses performing what are called CSSPs, who can take walk-ins on occasion, depending on what the issue is. We maintain our CAC2 support from our MTO providers, who we're really grateful for. That's every morning with sign-up between 06 and 06:15. We also have a medical officer of the day who is able to see some patients. Again, on a case-by-case basis, we try to do as much scheduling with chronic issues as possible. We're about to also implement a mini post-sick call clinic with our medics, similar to the CSSP, which basically means that you can come in, get triaged, either get an appointment or be seen. So we want to try to make ourselves as available as possible. We do also have a new provider that's getting off the ground. That's Captain Promotable, Trip. She's excellent, and hopefully many of you out there are going to get to see her as your provider. Otherwise, I think we're pretty set. So I guess I'm going to turn it back over to you guys. Thank you.
0: Well, before you turn it back over to us, job positions. You guys are got some job openings that
3: I
0: hear, right?
3: Question. Yeah. So at present, just to be transparent, we don't have any positions that are open per se, but I advise people to keep looking because we love hiring from our community. And so typically and historically, we see positions open closer to the PCS season. This is when other folks are leaving positions. This is also a time where maybe we have a change in funding status and it's a little easier for us to hire. But keep looking. If you want to come work with us, we'd love to have you become a part of our family.
0: All right, in our next segment, we're going to be covering Halloween with our voice of Wiesbaden, the provost sergeant himself, Sergeant First Class Glopke.

0: And we're back, and we have the Provost Marshal, the Provost, I was about to say Marshal, the Provost Sergeant himself.
1: You're trying to sabotage me with my boss, kind of like Beastie Boys does.
0: Yeah, you know, I could have mixed it up. So talk to us. We got Halloween coming up, and so that's a big time for us, big time for the community. You guys are often stretched thin, and this is where you, between GA Fest and this event, I think that's where you guys showcase yourselves the most. And so talk to us about Halloween.
1: So we'll put it this way. There's only two events that my position takes charge of. It is Halloween and GA Fest. So that should tell you something, that we put a lot of emphasis on this. But for Halloween, we're going to change it up a little bit different this year. Mm-hmm. So Newman will not be blocked. Okay. Hindenburg will not be blocked for traffic. But that doesn't mean you can whip through there going 40K, 50K, or even driving the standard speed limit. So there's going to be a lot of kids running around trying to get candy. Go ahead and drop it down to a good 10, 15 kilometers an hour. Yep, just a crawling speed. Go as slow as your car can go. That's still going to get you from point A to point B.
0: Okay. On-site patrols?
1: Well, I can't tell you how many patrols that will be there for standard reasons that are major, because anybody can be listening, but we will have plenty. Host Nation Police will be out there between Occam and Crestview. We'll have military police. We'll even have plain clothes out there walking around to make sure that everything's going smooth.
0: All right, and then so for the stairwells, generally we don't have trick or treating inside the stairwells.
1: No, it's all outside.
0: All outside.
1: Yep.
0: All
1: right. The stairwells will come down, put a little tent, little table, whatever they got to do, and just hand out.
0: And what's reassuring for the community is that we will have latrines at all locations. Latrines will be on Hindenburg, they will be on Crestview, they will be in Occam, and they will be in Newman Village. So you don't have to run into somebody's house and give them a nice treat. You can use the Porta Johns that are out there.
2: I know the USO has got some plans also to support. That should be pretty exciting for the community.
0: Yeah, I'm excited. They started, I believe it was last year, was the first year that they, correct me if I'm wrong, but was last year the first year they did the hot dogs and all that? Was that last year?
1: It was.
0: Yeah.
1: I'd forgotten all about that because I hung out there.
0: Yeah.
1: Which, speaking of, the hot dogs will be at the Code Adam Point on Newman Village.
0: That's correct.
1: So every housing area will have Code Adam. If you don't know what Code Adam is, if your child gets lost, you can't find your child, head out to all these points. Let's see, if I remember correctly, the Garrison page will send it out. The Garrison Facebook page will send out all the Code Adams, but they're at pretty easy, verifiable spots that everyone should know in those areas. So Newman Village, it's at the bus stop right in the middle.
0: That's correct.
1: Hindenburg, it's right there at the Kiss and Drop by the elementary school. Crestview, there's a large playground. That's where the Code Adam is for there. Occam, it's right at the main entrance to Occam, coming from, say, the SOs and the Hindenburg area.
0: Yeah. Okay, so this is good. We look to have a good, you know, Halloween every year. It's getting better. It's getting bigger. And we continue to look forward to the community taking part in it.
2: And I'd say, you know, as always, the MAP app that we've got is the best way to stay informed, as well as the Facebook page. So that's MAPA on any smartphone that you've got. You can download that. And it is the best way to signal the alerts that you want to be in the know.

0: up the spirits when I need you. This life is more than just a read-through.
1: And we're back, and we're getting ready to talk all things safety. But I, you know, we had to bring the Garrison safety officer to the discussion. And so, welcome, Mr. Marco Walters. Happy to have you here this morning. You don't frequently come on the show, and so you know this is a first since I've been here.
2: Not exactly first time, Sergeant Major, but thank you, and appreciate you inviting me to be here today. Hey, and I just want to start off by saying, hey, we can't stop practicing safety across the installation. So, yeah, it's a good time, and good times, and great to be here this morning.
1: All right, so we have launched a couple of initiatives going forward. First of which is the helmets and scooters on bikes. So can you talk to us some of the safety things that we're seeing and what we're trying to tackle on that front?
2: Yeah, sure thing, Sergeant Major. First of all, I'd like to say, hey, across the footprint, we appreciate everybody. We have started seeing an increase of those actually wearing helmets, which is actually required on the installation for all our soldiers and civilians alike. We still have a few hit and misses out there, not hit and misses, but we still have a few that are not wearing the helmets. But we want to actually push forward with a basic educational awareness program. And that's not only the adults, but the kids as well, Sergeant Major.
1: Yeah. So the Garrison is looking at a three-pronged approach where we're starting the first one with this education, educating the community on, you know, helmet wear, why it's important. We're still working with our sponsors to get out and do, you know, helmet drives and, you know, doing some things for the kids just to make sure that they're aware. The second part of that is command emphasis and influence, and where we look to get the command teams out with us, the Garrison command team. Where we'll, you know, talk to folks as they're riding by, turn around, go get your helmet, right?
3: These are our families.
1: That's right. And then last is the DES arm of that, you know, enforcing, you know, the fact that you are required to have a helmet on. So whether that be a ticket or citation or whatever that is, you know, that's the next port in that. Dog bites. Dogs, bites. Dog safety.
4: Dog bites.
2: Right, dog
4: safety
2: bites.
4: Guy. No, I'm just messing with you. Okay, so dog safety, and we'll go ahead and pick Halloween to be specific, since it's right around the corner, and we can't stop talking about Halloween at least for 2 weeks.
2: No, we can't.
4: Me too. So, anyways, so dog bites. Just go ahead and plan on keeping your dogs at home during trick or treating times. There's too many kids, too much of wanting to run around, go pet dogs while they're looking for candy. Let's just go ahead and keep it safe for the children, and also you never know what kind of phobias the children have. If you start bringing a dog around along with a bunch of little monsters running around, may not be the best idea. Just leave
3: it's also not
4: at home.
3: It's also not fair to the dogs, right? Kids will poke dogs in the ear or the eyes, and dogs will respond and bite that little kid, right? So we're trying to protect all of the community, our fur babies also, not just the children. But if you've ever seen any of the bites, it doesn't take much for a dog with the canine teeth to break that skin on a small child.
1: I personally think that, you know, because Halloween is there, the dog's emotions are up, especially when you dress them like a Red Hot Chili Pepper.
3: There you
1: and
3: go.
1: Then, you know, they're just angry, you know, and they just come out and then, rah, you know, so, you know, we just got to watch out for that. We're getting at a time where the sun is going down. And so, you know, because of that, it's getting darker a lot sooner. It's getting lighter a lot later. So, you know, any tips in the safety world on
3: lights on bikes?
1: The lights.
2: Right. So, sorry, Major. So, yeah, actually, they are. So, bikes as well as e-scooters, they should both be equipped with lights. I mean, your e-scooters need to have a white light in the front, especially in the hours of darkness. As well as having a red light that's actually in the back. Same with your bicycles. So, as you said, Sergeant Major, so right now I think it's probably getting dark around about 7 o'clock, and really it doesn't get light until around about 7:30 in the morning. So even at those particular times, you have a lot of bicyclists and e-scooter riders out there. So, yeah, we always want to thank safety, you know, when we actually participate in these type of activities. Yeah.
1: For my runners, you know, I need you guys to start wearing more fluorescent colors due to the night. More, put some reflective, you know, items on so that as you guys are out there getting after it and getting the miles in, you know, we can see you. The drivers can see you. Go ahead.
4: I'm not going to say PT belt.
1: I refuse to say PT belt. And then another safety item that we had on here was the school bus passings, passing school buses. We're still seeing folks attempting to pass school buses.
4: Yes. Yes. So just remember, off post, a crawling speed past a school bus is okay. But on post, every installation in Europe, you are not authorized to pass a school bus that is loading and offloading. The way you can tell that they're loading or offloading is when a school bus pulls up, they will have their hazard lights on. As soon as you see the hazard lights on a school bus, you cannot pass that school bus.
1: Perfect.
2: Yeah. Hey, sir, maybe, so another thing to actually maybe just put out there anyway, to let's remember that bicycles and e-scooters are considered to be vehicles. All right, so so the same thing, same rules basically apply, especially when we're talking about good times or drinking, consuming alcoholic
1: That's
2: beverages,
1: correct.
2: And especially during the holiday period. So let's just you know, for the community, just to keep in mind that if they're operating an e-scooter or a bicycle, the same rules apply if they were drinking and driving. Within an automobile,
4: you can lose your user F license for being drunk on a bicycle
1: or scooter. Hey, so that brings up a good point, and I appreciate that you guys bringing that up. And so we were in our boss forum last night, and big shout out to Staff Sergeant Timothy Morris out of the IRCE out of MDCE. And so we are adopting, as the garrison, we are adopting his the DUI prevention program that he is recommended for the garrison. Essentially what that program is it takes volunteers. You know, soldiers are able to volunteer, and they put their, you know, they have their names at the staff duty desk. You have to be registered in Venus, but you put your name at the staff duty desk, and then the staff duty has essentially a repository or a call out, if you will, of personnel who are on shift, you know, from, let's say, you know, 2100 to 03 or whatever the case may be. And if you are drunk and need a ride, you need a place to get back home, you can call one of these volunteers and they will come out and they will get you. Obviously, there's going to be a radius that is applied to that. Like, don't call us if you're in Munich, you know, go get a hotel, right? But we're gonna roll this out. We got some legal widgets to go through to make sure that we're doing everything on the up and up and we keep everybody safe and it's protected. But this is a good opportunity and a good thing for the garrison to drive down the DUIs that we see.
3: And it, you know, it's perfectly it's what we want to see in our community. Our community is doing what it can to invest in each other to make this a place that we want to call home. I was really excited to see that this came forward from the soldiers to take care of soldiers, and it's really easy to get behind something like this that makes all kinds of sense.

0: parts of the segment is when we get to talk about the community events and what we're bringing to you so that you all can come out and participate. And so we have Miss Maria Diaz, our MWR marketing director, here in the building. And so, Maria, good morning. How are you?
1: Hey, good morning, Sergeant Major. Good morning, sir. It is indeed the real me, Maria Diaz, representing MWR in the house. How's everyone today?
0: Going good. And so before you get started, first off, I want to apologize to the community because we were scheduled to do our shadow run this month, but we have not got our bibs in and our coin, our medallions from AUSA.
1: And the shirts.
0: And the shirts, right.
1: Yeah.
0: And so we'll have to delay that. And so what we're looking to do is shift it. We're not going to cancel it, but we'll shift it. And November 7th is our date for that. That's the primary date. We got a backup date of November 14th, but we're looking at November 7th as the primary date. And I think we may combine the turkey trot with that. We're still talking that out with MWR, so we'll let you guys know. But definitely the shadow run November 7th. And so what events do we have in October, Maria, coming up?
1: So, sir, we're going to talk about everything Halloween in this segment. And the first one up to bat is the Halloween Scramble at the Rhineblick Golf Course. And that's going to take place on October 24th. And really what it is, it's a four-person scramble where you can build your own team. Now, they ask that you register up to a week before the tournament. And if you wear your Halloween costume, you can receive two complimentary range tokens. And they're also going to do like a Halloween costume contest. And then there's a bonus event. If you stick around until after sunset, they have a nine-hole nightlight putting contest on the practice green. So that's a lot of fun.
0: So this year, you know, I think I talked to my wife and I was looking at for a zebra head or being Good Charlotte. One of the two. I don't know which one I'm going to do.
2: But zebra head.
0: I'm thinking zebra head. You don't see that often, but, you know, Good Charlotte may work out as well.
2: People might confuse it with white stripes, though.
0: Yeah.
2: Yeah.
1: Well, then that will lead us right into our pumpkin festival trip. Not unlike the pumpkin festival song by Good Charlotte that played earlier. And if you sign up at Outdoor Rec, they will take you to Ludwigsbag for their big pumpkin festival. And it's the largest pumpkin festival in the world.
0: How many pumpkins can you get?
1: You don't get any pumpkins, Sergeant Major. You go and see pumpkin sculptures and pumpkin displays, very elaborate displays.
2: I took the family last week.
0: It's good.
2: I highly recommend it.
1: It's a lot of fun. It is really a family fun event.
0: Okay.
1: And so it's $79 per person or $69 for kids 15 and under. And that includes your transportation and the admission price. So, you know, it's kind of a one-stop shop, right?
0: Yeah.
1: Right. And so that leads into our Boss Haunted House. So this year's theme is House of the Dead.
0: House of the Dead.
1: House of the
0: Dead.
1: They
0: briefed me last night on it. I was super excited. They're excited. I think we're partnering with the Amelia Earhart Play Center.
1: Right.
0: Which I feel like we changed the name.
1: We did, to the Legacy Playhouse.
0: The Legacy Playhouse.
1: Right, that'll take some getting used to.
0: Yeah, I got to get used to that. So the Legacy Playhouse, in conjunction with Boss, is going to run our Boss Haunted House. It's going to be in Lower Heinenberg this year. And so we wanted to make sure it was accessible to the community. They did it in Lower Heinenberg a couple years ago when we had phenomenal response from the community for that. So we wanted to take it back there. But I'm looking forward to a good event from the Boss team.
1: I think it's going to be great. And it's going to start October 28th, and it's going to run through Halloween Eve on October 31st. And of course, if there's anyone that wants to maybe be a part of behind the scenes, Boss is always looking for volunteers.
0: We are definitely looking for volunteers. We're looking for actors. If you think you can act, if you know you can act, come on out, get with the Boss team, and help scare the community.
1: Absolutely. And then something a little less scary, but still fun, come visit us at the library, and that's on October 29th. We have two things going on. We have the Haunted Story Time and the Halloween Crafternoon. So in the morning from 10 to 1, you can join the library for a special Halloween story, and there's a little bit of crafting that goes along with that. And you can wear a costume. It's optional. And then from 3 to 5 in the afternoon, we have our Crafter Noon, where you can paint your own trick-or-treating bags, and it is a slime-making event. They had me at slime.
0: I'm still trying to understand, like, we're going to do this, you know, haunted story time. Are the lights going to go out? Are we going to have, like, flashing light? Is there some kind of... I mean, it can't be too scary because it's for the babies.
1: It can't be too scary,
0: but,
1: right? Because we're not trying to traumatize
0: right.
1: the
0: But are we
1: going
0: to have some kind of visual effects there? No, maybe? Surprise?
1: I don't know. I mean, I guess we would have to go and see for ourselves.
0: Okay.
1: Maybe we should go and check it out.
0: Yeah.
1: Star Major.
0: Yeah.
1: All right. And then we have our Zombie 5K Fun Run. That's an annual event at the Fitness Center, at the Michael B. Riley Fitness Center on October 31st. It's at 9 o'clock in the morning. And this is where we ask the community to come dressed in costume. What's new this year is that we're going to have characters dressed up from Bad Königstein's haunted house. And there's a bonus with that. So they're going to be there dressed in costume, ready to kind of scare you right into that 5K run, or just to kind of meet the folks and let them see what kind of characters that Bad Königstein has. It's a little adrenaline rush, right? Never hurt anyone to get you going. Additionally, we're going to have tickets that are going to be given away when we talk about the bazaar to the Bad Königstein haunted house. So it'll be a fun event on the 31st.
0: Yeah, this is always a good event. We have a big running community here, so they get to come out and have some fun first thing in the morning. But I'm going to put a challenge out for next year. I want us to do this, you know, zombie run at night.
1: Yes.
0: Next year, right?
1: Yes.
0: Like, that would be super cool to do it at night, have some music playing, you know, while
1: Absolutely.
0: we run
1: and
0: up
1: and
0: down.
1: Absolutely, and we can have the whole way lit.
0: Exactly,
1: right.
0: Exactly, yeah.
1: I think that'll be a lot of fun.
0: It'll be fun.
1: And then the last thing to round out MWR Halloween is the WEC Halloween Party. Now, this is an event that they put on every year.
0: Every year.
1: Every year. And it's very popular. It is standing room only.
0: Mm-hmm.
1: It starts at 1500 and it goes until midnight. And so downstairs for the bowling, anyone in costume gets to bowl for free based on lane availability. And then they have $2 bowling and $2 shoes for the adults in costume from 8 until midnight.
0: Mm-hmm.
1: Now, if you're 18 and older and you want to go upstairs into the lounge, starting at 8 o'clock, they have their annual costume contest. Mm-hmm. And then, of course, there's going to be prizes for first, second, and third place. And I believe they're also doing their red pin bowling, and that starts at 8 p.m.
0: Okay, that should be fun. It's going to be a good night of events. Please come on out, have fun, do it responsibly. Bill Montgomery always loves seeing, you know, the patrons come out to the bowling alley in the WEC, so he'll be happy to welcome with open arms. But we'll go ahead and take a break so we can pay some bills, and then come on back.

0: All right, and we're back. And so we got Maria Diaz in the studio, and we're talking all things sort of MWR right now and our fall events. And so we just covered, you know, sort of the Halloween stuff.
1: Right.
0: Now, Maria, what other things that we have going on for the fall events?
1: So I think what's really important for our community members, especially those that are here maybe with just one vehicle, but we might be a two-family household, is our car auction. And so we try to do these at least once a month. We have another one. We had one last week. We have another one coming up on the 11th, which is Sunday, from 3 to 4 p.m. You do have to be present in order to make the bids. But we have a 2017 Jeep Cherokee.
2: Oh, it's good looking. I saw it.
1: It is. And that one doesn't need any fixing, so it's ready to go and pass inspection and be your vehicle to drive around, right?
2: Okay.
1: And then we have a 2010 Ford Fusion. And so typically what they'll do is they'll take the donated vehicles, determine what needs to be fixed on them, list the fixes, which aren't really very expensive, affordable, in order to pass inspection so that you have that second vehicle. So definitely go and check it out. It'll be at the Auto Skills on North Clay.
0: Okay.
1: And then we have our One Act Play Festival coming up. And this is going to be this coming weekend, the 9th through the 11th. And really what it is, it's a whole weekend of one-act plays, monologue sessions, and educational workshops from across Army Europe. So we have our toppers events, right, where everybody comes in from across Europe. So this is, we're hosting the one act play.
0: So this is like,
1: so it's
0: a
1: kind of a big deal.
0: This is like a precursor to the toppers event, or is this like a kickoff for the
1: kind of a
0: kickoff for the season?
1: Into the season.
0: Yeah, okay.
1: Yeah,
0: okay.
1: Sergeant Major, that's exactly right. So there will be recognitions and awards on Sunday, and this takes place in Lower Heinerberg at the newly named Legacy Playhouse. You might know it as Amelia Earhart, but it is the Legacy Playhouse. And then, I think it's really important for everyone to remember that we have our annual Fall Bazaar coming up.
2: It's going to be an awesome event. It always is.
1: It is. It is. And we're going to do a little ribbon cutting for that, and that's going to be the 16th through the 18th. And this is for our DOD ID card holders because it's tax-free shopping. We open it up on that Friday from 10 a.m. to 7, and again on Saturday, 10 a.m. to 7. And then Sunday, still at 10 a.m., but we close it at 4 o'clock. And this is an opportunity, really, to come out and visit all the vendors from across Europe, you know, cheese, wine, carpets, pottery, antiques, cuckoo clocks, leather goods, jewelry, African goods, olive fashioned wood products, etc. I mean, you name it, it's going to be at the bazaar.
0: So I need you to tell the person that sells the jerseys to get rid of the Bengals jerseys that they have. I don't think they're going to make it this season, so just go ahead and nix them now.
1: We can go ahead and I don't know, that might make them want to produce more and sell more. I think
2: pretty much that, and the
1: challenges.
2: Giants, there's no reason to
0: sell those. Listen. The Giants are doing good. 3-1 right
1: don't
0: now.
1: Don't jinx it,
0: we're
1: though.
0: Doing all right.
1: Don't jinx it.
0: I can't say
1: it's
0: the same for my Yankees, but, you know, I walk like an Egyptian, and maybe we can get ourselves to a pennant at some point in the year.
1: Well, you know,
0: next year.
1: I think it's great that you say that, because I'm going to tell people, don't run, walk like an Egyptian to the Fall Bazaar, because we have the Bad Königstein. Remember I mentioned them for the zombie run?
0: Yeah, you did.
1: That's right.
0: So they'll be
1: so
0: back.
1: Whether you dress like an Egyptian or you dress like a zombie or a mummy or a witch, we're going to give away tickets to the Haunted House. So this is a great opportunity. So let's say, Sergeant Major, you have 4, 5, 6 kids, right? So let's say you win, and you would
2: who's
1: get...
2: Got it?
1: 6 tickets for
2: 5.
1: You and your family members. You would get that many tickets for your family members. Now, it doesn't mean, hey, I've got 10 family members here and it's just you and your spouse. But so if you are a winner of the raffle tickets to the Zombie House, and it is that opening weekend of the bazaar, so come early to enter the raffle, and we're giving away an Edelweiss Lodge and Resort 3-night stay.
0: So Maria, you brought up my basketball team, and I will tell you, you know, the sign that you're getting older is
2: It's the Sonics?
0: I woke up this morning frantically, right? And I was like, oh my God, I forgot my kid's birthday. And so I text him and I'm like, happy birthday, trying to get it because he's stateside, the oldest. And then as we came in here, I realized that, you know, his birthday is November 7th, not October 7th. I'm a whole month early. So I had to go in and delete the message. I was just joking, you know, just a little bit early.
1: Just reminding you a month in advance you're getting older.
0: Yeah, there it
1: That's
0: is.
1: That's right.
0: All right, so horseback riding.
1: That's right. So this is the first time we're doing this. We have horseback riding with Outdoor Rec. It's October 21st, and it's just for a few hours, so it's 4:30 in the afternoon. But you get a saddle up for a guided trail ride.
0: So are we partnering with the Domena for that, or where's this
1: at? No. This one's in Wiesbaden.
0: Okay.
1: So it's a close commute area, but you get to groom and prepare your horse.
0: Okay, awesome.
1: You get to learn to safely lead them and handle, just kind of connecting with the animal. And then spending some time outdoors getting reacquainted with nature.
0: Yeah, that's good.
1: And it's $75 per person,
0: that's
1: so
0: good.
1: Sign-ups are limited.
0: Hey, let's make sure that Mr. Jones, our deputy garrison commander, is not around this event. You know, I want to make sure he's safe and we're not lining his pockets because, you know, he's an avid horse rider.
1: Is he really?
3: He really likes to buy horses, actually. He's an investor.
0: Yeah, he's got deep pockets. Mm-hmm. Yeah.
1: I did not know that.
0: I think he said he was investing in an Arabian, what's that, the name of it?
3: He said nothing makes his wife happier than bringing home another horse.
0: Yeah.
1: I'm going to go ask him now.
0: All right.
1: And then, of course, the last thing I want to talk about is our Seussical Junior. So if you love Dr. Seuss, you are going to love this performance. They're currently working on it. It's the Cat in the Hat narrates the story of Horton the Elephant, who happens to discover a speck of dust containing tiny little people called the Whos. Mm. So this story is about the power of friendship, loyalty, family, and, of course, a community that's challenged, and then they emerge triumphantly at the end, something we can all kind of resonate with. And so this happens on the 6th through the 7th and the 13th and 14th of November in the evening at 7:30. And then we

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1: We do. And you can find that on vspaden.armymwr.com. And if you go to the website, there's a link right there on the first, on the homepage, where you can sign up for that newsletter. Use your personal email, not your army.mil email. It won't work.
0: Yep.
1: And then you'll get weekly updates.
0: Okay.
1: And then remember, when you go to MAPA, you can actually select MWR just to get notifications on what's coming up in the MWR community.
0: Appreciate it. All right.
2: I'd just like to, get the wrap-up started, I think is the way to go. So Halloween is coming, so get your costumes ready to walk like an Egyptian. But whatever you do, don't let Halloween sabotage your safety during this season. And speaking of things coming back, our dining facility is reopened on the 11th of October. So if you've been thinking, you really got me, waiting for chow, your wait is almost over. Feeling a little under the weather, can't stop ignoring it. Take care of yourself and visit the health clinic to take care of the real me. And fall is here, which means festival, family activities, and plenty of ways to get out and enjoy the season. So let's make it our own festival song this season. Wiesbaden, I hope this segment has put a smile on your face. Stay safe, stay healthy, have some fun out there, and enjoy the season.
0: I just want you all to know that he spent the whole segment getting that together, and he did an awesome job.
1: That was actually
0: at the
1: pretty
0: time
1: good.
0: That we had
1: that
0: to do
1: great.
0: That.
1: That was great.
0: Awesome job, sir. All right, thanks, Wiesbaden.

What's happening, V's Button? You are listening to AFN The Eagle, proudly serving America's best. And my name is DJ Beardo, also known as Sergeant Kenneth Barnett. And we had a packed show this morning. We had plenty of people on, Mr. Al Green, Colonel Middle, Sergeant Major Brown. It was a fun time. I enjoyed what they did with the segment. I had a lot of fun. I hope you all did too. But because we had so many people here and so much talking, we're going to get away from that a little bit and dive back to the music and enjoy some of the beautiful things.

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If I see you now, speak, that means I don't fuck with you. I'm a boss to a worker, worker, try make bloody move. Now she say she gon' do what a who.

Mute.

room or I'm away. You can't hang her on my block. Nope. And I just check my accounts and so I'm rich, I'm rich, I'm rich. I put my hand above my hip. 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
1: Associate for details and entry forms.
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0: Houston. It took us all the way until October, but for the first time this year, parts of the Gulf Coast are preparing for a hurricane. Here's ABC's Melissa Adan.
1: Hurricane Isaias is strengthening in the Gulf, and communities are preparing, stocking up on supplies. The storm has now become the Atlantic's first hurricane of the season. Forecasters say the storm could rapidly intensify. The storm is expected to approach the Mississippi, Alabama, and Florida Panhandle coast Friday into Saturday.
0: D.C. Reeves is the mayor of Pensacola.
2: Let's just have the mindset to overprepare. I think that's what we've illustrated here, is that we're not taking anything to chance.
0: This ties a 121-year-old record for the latest date for the first hurricane of the Atlantic season. Over and over again in President Trump's latest campaign stop, again in Texas, he was interrupted by protesters last night. At one point, the president saying,
3: "If there are any more paid protesters, please raise your hand and get the hell out of here."
0: Trump in San Antonio trying to rally Republicans to vote for GOP Senate candidate Ken Paxton, who is in a tight race with Democrat James Tallarico. ABC's Rachel Scott.
4: The question now, in a state like Texas, where President Trump won by double digits, does that mean that they're suddenly voting for the Democrat? Or does that simply mean that they're just going to stay home and sit out this election altogether?
0: She is awake and angry. That's what lawyers for Krista Pike say after she recovered from getting two doses of what were supposed to be lethal injections last week in Tennessee. Robin Maher is head of the Death Penalty Information Center.
5: We have seen other executions that need to be halted halfway through, but this is the first time that anyone has received two doses of lethal drugs and survived. So this is truly extraordinary.
0: Arrested in Minnesota, an 18-year-old accused of plotting a terror attack at the Giant Mall of America. Officials say bought an AK-47 and hundreds of rounds of ammo from an FBI agent. This is ABC News.
6: Federal newscast. Military doctors have new guidelines for treating women going through perimenopause and menopause. Hormone therapies are available for symptoms like hot flashes and night sweats, according to joint guidance issued by DOD and Veterans Affairs. Estrogen can also treat unwanted menopause symptoms in breast cancer survivors. The guidelines talk about non-hormonal options as well. And the Defense Department could begin tracking suicides across its civilian workforce. A proposal on Capitol Hill would require DOD to collect data on those civilian deaths like it does for troops. It would also update the department's definition of a suicide cluster and make DOD report any civilian clusters. Lawmakers are considering the change after five people died and five

0: second triple in the series.
1: You heard it all on the Guardians Radio Network. They outscored the White Sox 9-3 to force a game four that will be on Thursday in Chicago at 8 p.m. Eastern time. The Brewers are headed back to the NLCS after eliminating the Padres 3-1. And for a second straight year, they're going to take on the Dodgers as L.A. eliminated the Braves in Atlanta, coming out on top 4-1. The Rays swept the Yankees 4-3 to advance to the ALCS for a third time in franchise history. And week five of the NFL kicks off with Thursday Night Football as the Cowboys will be hosting the Buccaneers.

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3: 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During the battle, two U.S. Army MH-60 Black Hawk helicopters were shot down. Army Master Sergeant Gary Gordon and Sergeant First Class Randall Shugart volunteered to defend the survivors at one of the crash sites. They were posthumously awarded the Medal of Honor for their extraordinary heroism. And this has been this week's Reflective Moments of America's Military. 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
2: This is your News in One. Reporting for AFN Europe, I'm Navy Petty Officer Second Class Sam Wagner. 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Undersecretary of the Air Force Matt Lohmeyer's firsthand visit to Aviano Air Base Italy provided an in-depth look at the airmen and their capabilities that support U.S. and NATO ally objectives across the region. During the visit, Undersecretary Lohmeyer met with base leadership toward key facilities and engaged directly with members of the 31st Fighter Wing, witnessing the teamwork required to generate combat air power from NATO's southern flank.
3: What I've seen here, like I see all across the globe, is that the leadership here is focused on taking care of our people. That means taking care of quality of life initiatives, and it also means making sure that they have the tools and the kit that they need to be successful in doing their jobs, and I think they're doing an outstanding job with that here at Aviano.
2: That was your News in One. I'm Navy Petty Officer Second Class Sam Wagner.

0: 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Prohibited.
1: When it comes to political activities, there's a bunch of things that service members and federal employees can't do. We've only got 30 seconds, so let me just take this time to remind you to check in with the folks at your legal office. They'll be able to help you out and answer any questions you might have about, well, this stuff.
0: Prohibited.
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0: injection was lethal. I'm Dave Anthony, Fox News. Texas puts a convicted murderer to death, Jamal Howard, in the first execution in the U.S. since the botched one that Krista Pike survived in Tennessee last week.
1: He was convicted of killing Vicky Swardout in a 2000 store robbery caught on surveillance video. Earlier Wednesday, Howard's attorneys unsuccessfully sought to block the execution, arguing he was intellectually disabled and that he faced the same risks as Pike because both states used pentobarbital for lethal injections.
0: That's Fox's Tom Rigotti. Now, Krista Pike remains shackled to a hospital bed. Her attorney says they thought she was brain dead, but instead stunned everyone waking up on Tuesday.
2: The first thing she said was, "Where am I and who are you?"
0: Randy Spivey tells reporters,
2: "I think she is angry and confused about everything right now."
0: Spivey says Pike has pneumonia and injuries to her arms. The judge has ordered evidence from the death chamber preserved in the state's investigation into what went wrong and why she survived two injections. Pike was sent to death row for torturing and murdering classmate Colleen Slemmer in 1995. President Trump back in Texas last night campaigning for Republicans, including Ken Paxton, who's in a close Senate race with Democrat James Tallarico.
3: A vote for Tallarico is a vote to turn Texas into a dirty, failing, crime-ridden third world dumping ground.
0: Democrats are making affordability a big issue, trying to win control of Congress, blaming Trump policies and the Iran conflict. And the president said this about that.
3: When that war ends, it's going to be very soon. It's going to be very soon. They're a failed nation.
0: We have the first hurricane in the Atlantic this season, and Isaias still strengthening in the Gulf, forecast to hit the Gulf Coast from Florida's Panhandle to Alabama to Mississippi tomorrow night into Saturday. It would be the first hurricane to make landfall in the U.S. since Milton 2 years ago. 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
4: This is your News in One. Reporting for AFN Europe, I'm Navy Petty Officer Second Class Sam Wagner. From the flight line to the chow line, senior leadership saw it all. Undersecretary of the Air Force Matt Lohmeyer's firsthand visit to Aviano Air Base Italy provided an in-depth look at the airmen and their capabilities that support U.S. and NATO ally objectives across the region. During the visit, Undersecretary Lohmeyer met with base leadership toward key facilities and engaged directly with members of the 31st Fighter Wing, witnessing the teamwork required to generate combat air power from NATO's southern flank.
5: What I've seen here, like I see all across the globe, is that the leadership here is focused on taking care of our people. That means taking care of quality of life initiatives, and it also means making sure that they have the tools and the kit that they need to be successful in doing their jobs, and I think they're doing an outstanding job with that here at Aviano.
4: That was your News in One. I'm Navy Petty Officer Second Class Sam Wagner.
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7: In baseball, the Guardians are still alive.
8: Swung on, banged inside the bag at first, down the right field line, headed toward the corner. Kwan scores, Ramirez scores, DeLauter scores, Sedell on his way to third. The throw, the hit first slide, it's a triple. His second

0: During the War of 1812, the residents of St. Michael's, Maryland, learned their village was about to be attacked by the British. To outwit them, the townspeople blacked out the lights in their homes, then hung lanterns high in the trees in the surrounding hills. The British were fooled and overshot the village, hitting only one house. Although they didn't use the term Operation Security, the whole town applied its principles and was spared. Then, as now, everyone's participation helps when it comes to OPSEC.
1: Hi there. My daughter and I have been asked to say a few words about family communication. Say hi, Alexa.
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0: Good morning, crayons. It's time for roll call before the students get here. Brown.
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0: Blue.
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0: Yellow.
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0: get started, shall we?
1: Okay.
0: Today we're discussing the book, What to Expect When You Don't Know What to Expect. So what do you think?
1: You know what? I'm going to say I didn't think it was too helpful.
0: Hmm.
1: When I was a new mom, I learned more from my family advocacy play group.
0: You know, I have to agree.
1: Right?
0: I went there when we had our first baby, and they were great. We got lots of advice, lots of support.
1: Mm-hmm.
0: Well, that's fine, but what about the book?
1: It was okay, but with family advocacy, you always know what to expect, which is just a lot of help.
2: Family advocacy, promoting healthy relationships.
3: So you think you had the worst family ever? Really? My dad thought kids should be seen and not heard. We had to go around whispering to each other just to communicate. But hey, lucky you. You belong to a military family, and that means you've got a family advocacy program with a bunch of cool ideas to help your family deal with stress, communicate better, and even be better parents. Yeah, wish we'd had family advocacy. Oh, hey, gotta go. My brother's here. Dude, you can speak up now. We're grown men.
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1: From ABC News, I'm Sherry Preston. With Hurricane Isaias bearing down, communities along the Florida Panhandle and Alabama's Gulf Coast are getting ready, says ABC Sophie Flay.
2: In Gulfport, Mississippi, people filling sandbags, preparing for flooding and winds that could top 100 miles per hour. Oil and gas companies pausing production and evacuating workers from some offshore facilities. The storm also disrupting air travel. Destin-Fort Walton Beach Airport says it will close all operations at 9 p.m. on Thursday and remain closed until further notice.
1: There's been talk of moving the Alabama-Georgia football game on Saturday. No announcement yet on that. Isaias, the first hurricane of the Atlantic season. Hurricane Rachel also turning in the Pacific. Lawyers for Krista Pike, the woman who survived Tennessee's attempts to execute her, say she is awake and talking, and her lawyer, Randy Spivey, says,
3: I think she is angry and confused about everything right now.
1: He says there are many questions that need to be answered by the state of Tennessee.
3: She deserves answers about what was done to her, and the people of Tennessee deserve those answers, too.
1: He's asking that her death sentence be commuted to life in prison. New allegations against school leadership at Cornell by the lawyers for Jane Doe, who is suing the university for failing to stop her alleged assault at the Kai Fry frat house 2 years ago.
2: The lawyer for the woman at the center of the Cornell case says the party where his client was allegedly raped should never have been allowed because campus police made a drug arrest at the same frat house the night before. A Cornell document shows a ketamine overdose at the frat house the day before, but the school did not suspend the fraternity, which its policy would have permitted.
1: ABC's Hannah Patah. The FBI says it thwarted a mass shooting. An 18-year-old under arrest, caught in a sting, buying an AK-47 and hundreds of rounds of ammunition from undercover agents with the intention of carrying out an attack at the massive Mall of America in Minneapolis. This is ABC.
4: This is your News in One. Reporting for AFN Europe, I'm Navy Petty Officer Second Class Sam Wagner. From the flight line to the chow line, senior leadership saw it all. Undersecretary of the Air Force Matt Lohmeyer's firsthand visit to Aviano Air Base Italy provided an in-depth look at the airmen and their capabilities that support U.S. and NATO ally objectives across the region. During the visit, Undersecretary Lohmeyer met with base leadership toward key facilities and engaged directly with members of the 31st Fighter Wing, witnessing the teamwork required to generate combat air power from NATO's southern flank.
5: What I've seen here, like I see all across the globe, is that the leadership here is focused on taking care of our people. That means taking care of quality of life initiatives, and it also means making sure that they have the tools and the kit that they need to be successful in doing their jobs, and I think they're doing an outstanding job with that here at Aviano.
4: That was your News in One. I'm Navy Petty Officer Second Class Sam Wagner.
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2: In baseball, the Guardians are still alive.
7: Swung on, banged inside the bag at first, down the right field line, headed toward the corner. Kwan scores, Ramirez scores, DeLauter scores, Sedell on his way to third. The throw, the hit first slide, it's a triple! His second triple in the series!
2: You heard it all on the Guardians Radio Network. They outscored the White Sox 9-3 to force a game four that will be on Thursday in Chicago at 8 p.m. Eastern Time. The Brewers are headed back to the NLCS after eliminating the Padres 3-1, and for a second straight year, they're going to take on the Dodgers as L.A. eliminated the Braves in Atlanta, coming out on top 4-1. The Rays swept the Yankees 4-3 to advance to the ALCS for a third time in franchise history. And week five of the NFL kicks off with Thursday Night Football as the Cowboys will be hosting the Buccaneers.
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This is DJ Waldo. You're listening to AFN Wiesbaden and the Eagle, proudly serving America's best. Happy Thursday. In a couple of songs, I'll be giving you your weather, traffic, and exchange rates, so stay tuned.

Afternoon, everybody. This is DJ Waldo. I'll be giving your weather, traffic, and exchange rates. Currently, right now, it is 58 degrees. It is partially raining outside right now, and it will be like that, just light rain for the rest of the day. Friday is going to be cloudy with a high of 53. Saturday through Monday is going to be partly cloudy. Saturday is going to be a high of 60. Then it's 57 for Sunday, and then Monday is going to be 60. Tuesday is going to be sunny with a high of 62, and it looks like dipping into the rest of next week after Tuesday is going to be partly cloudy. Your traffic right now, give it a sec. 66 right now. Usually during this time of day, the highways are pretty green. So far, just looking at it on 66 west going towards Freudenberg. Again, green doesn't look too delayed right now at the moment. Even around those construction zones right before you hit the Rhine River and go towards Mainz, it doesn't look too bad right now. Same for all the major routes. Just looking at it, seems like a lot of the highways are not too bad right now. Just some yellow here and there, but pretty much all the major highways going towards inner city, Wiesbaden, don't look too bad. There is some red as soon as you hit Kaiser and Rheinstrasse, when you hit that intersection, but yeah, I don't see any construction zones, but yeah, I don't think it's like enough to cause a significant delay, but yeah, there is some delay around there. And the outskirts, looking at the outskirts of the city, yeah, pretty much everything is pretty clear and green. Nothing too bad right now. Your exchange rates right now, you're looking at 1 euro will bring you about $1.11, compared to $1 will bring you about 89 cents euro. And that is your weather, traffic, and exchange rates. Stay tuned.

do that. I keep a blue flag hanging out my backside, but only on the left side. Yeah, that's the Crip side. Ain't no other way to play the game the way I play. I cut so much you thought I was a DJ. Two, one, yep, three. SCN00PDGOGG. 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

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Subscribe, get your

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1: If you're looking for something fun to do tonight, the improv comedy... Oh, no. 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
2: Yeah!

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To any that talk to him and they in love, just make sure you hide your little sister from him. They tell me Chubb's the only one that get your hand-me-downs and party at the party playing with his nose now. And Baca got a weird case, right?

up some slaves. Atlanta was the Mecca, building railroads and trains. Bear with me for a second, let me put y'all on game. The settlers was using town folk to make them richer. Fast forward 2024, you got the same agenda. You run to Atlanta when you need a check balance. Let me break it down for you, this the real challenge. You caught future when you didn't see the club. 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

0: on the Eagle.
1: Will Iran face another American bombardment? I'm Dave Anthony, Fox News. President Trump is reportedly considering it after saying last night in Texas,
2: when that war ends, it's going to be very soon. They're a failed nation.
1: But the possibility of renewed bombing has oil prices surging this morning, up almost 5%. Fox's Trey Yingst is in Tel Aviv.
3: Reports indicate the Pentagon has directed CENTCOM to finalize preparations for major combat operations against Iran. Now, Axios reports the directive didn't include a specific date for launching strikes, and President Trump hasn't made any final decisions.
1: Now, the president was in Texas campaigning for Republicans, especially Ken Paxton. He's in one of six Senate races Fox considers too close to call.
2: We're going to crush Democrat communist James Talarico.
1: Purposely mispronouncing James Talarico's name, the Democrats held slight leads over Paxton in recent polls. For the first time since the botched execution in Tennessee a week ago, Texas gave an injection to a convicted murderer. It was lethal. Associated Press reporter Michael Grotchik was a witness as Jamal Howard was put to death after apologizing to the family of Vicky Swartout for murdering her in 2000.
4: The execution took place after numerous appeals, both in state and federal courts, including one appeal that challenged the efficacy of the pentobarbital that the state of Texas is using.
1: It's the same drug Tennessee used trying to execute Krista Pike last week. She survived and remains hospitalized. A judge is ordering the state to preserve all the death chamber evidence in the investigation into what went wrong. For the first time this year, there is a hurricane in the Atlantic. Isaias forecast to hit tomorrow night into Saturday from the Florida Panhandle to Mississippi. Fox Weather's Michael Estime is in Mobile, Alabama, and says it could become
5: a Category 2, possibly Category 3 storm. And folks are getting prepared at the grocery stores, getting the water, the food ready and set to go.
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6: If you've recently inherited an IRA, you may be wondering whether you should cash out or simply hang on to it until you're ready to retire. 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
8: In baseball, the Guardians are still alive.
9: Swung on, banged inside the bag at first. Down the right field line to hit it toward the corner. Kwan scores, Ramirez scores, DeLauter scores, Sedell on his way to third. The throw, the hit first slide, it's a triple. His second triple in the series.
8: You heard it all on the Guardians radio network. They outscored the White Sox 9-3 to force a game four that will be on Thursday in Chicago at 8 p.m. Eastern time. The Brewers are headed back to the NLCS after eliminating the Padres 3-1. And for a second straight year, they're going to take on the Dodgers as L.A. eliminated the Braves in Atlanta, coming out on top 4-1. The Rays swept the Yankees 4-3 to advance to the ALCS for a third time in franchise history. And week five of the NFL kicks off with Thursday night football as the Cowboys will be hosting the Buccaneers.
7: From home to base, hey, we've got you.

Good afternoon, everybody. This is DJ Waldo. You're listening to AFNV's Bottom, the Eagle, proudly serving America's best. In a couple of songs, I'm going to be giving you your weather, traffic, and exchange rates, so stay tuned.

Hello, DJ Waldo here. I'm here to give you your weather, traffic, and exchange rates. Currently, at the moment, right now, it is 58 degrees, and it is light raining at the moment. Tomorrow, it is going to be cloudy with a high of 53. Saturday to Monday is going to be partly cloudy. Saturday is going to be a high of 60. Sunday is going to be 57. Monday is going to be 60. And then Tuesday will be surprisingly sunny with a high of 62. The rest of next week, unfortunately, will be partly cloudy. Your traffic right now, currently, let's see how 66 is developing. I always like to pick this highway because there's always something going on. Right now, it is 66 west and east. Doesn't look too bad right now. If you're taking 66 to 643, going south to Mines, that construction zone, there is a bit of yellow that is building up around that area. So there is some light traffic that's going on in those roads going both ways, going north and south. So what else? Let's see. Burliner. So Gustav always had a reputation to be a little bit backed up because of the construction that's happening before you hit the inner city. Gustav seems to have some red as soon as you make that left from Burliner to Gustav. The major routes, though, if you're coming from the south, going north, Burliner and Schersteiner, doesn't look too bad right now. Looking at the major routes, it seems like 263 north has a bit of yellow on both sides of the road, but nothing that's just going to keep you on the road forever. What else? Rheinstrasse also. That's like kind of just center city roadway. Has some pockets of traffic, a little bit of congestion around that intersection, but nothing too bad. And looking at the outskirts, looking at the outer ring of where Wiesbaden's at, traffic is mostly green. Your exchange rates right now, you're looking at $1 will bring you about 89 cents euro, and 1 euro will bring you about $1.11. That's your weather, traffic, and exchange rates. Stay tuned.

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0: Good afternoon, Wiesbaden. This is DJ Waldo. I got three guests today. I got Doug, Constanza, Lotta. How are you guys doing today?
1: Hi, we are doing fine. Thank you.
0: Okay.
2: Yeah, Lotta's doing good, too. So am I.
3: Don't be afraid. Get up closer.
4: Lotta's a little shy.
0: Okay, Doug, what are you here for today? What do you want to talk about?
2: Oh, so we're going to promote the Mines Athletics. Okay. Fast Pitch Softball Club.
0: Oh, cool.
2: They have baseball, too, but whatever. They do their thing.
0: Oh, yeah? could you talk a little bit more at length about that?
2: Oh, you ready to start this now?
0: Yeah.
2: Oh, wow. Okay. I thought we were just going to do some introductions. Yeah. So the Mines Athletic Softball Club, we've been around. Costanza, you're going to have to help me out with this. We've been around since the 80s, right?
4: Yes. The club was founded in 1988, actually, and started with only baseball. It was a club that was actually used to be Americans who used to play baseball in Mines. There was a huge baseball field in the Mines-Gonsenheim. San Flora. I don't know if some of you still remember it. And then the Germans came and founded a club, and it was first called a different name, I don't remember, and then it was called the Mainz Athletics, and they have been playing pretty well, and the club evolved pretty nicely over the years, and now it's one of the biggest baseball and softball clubs in Germany, actually.
0: Oh, wow, that's amazing.
2: Yep, they've got two Bundesliga teams, right? The first team and the second team,
4: yes.
2: Correct? Nice.
4: No.
0: Okay.
4: Yes.
0: Yeah. We'll talk more a little about that after the break.

0: Preston. They haven't had a hurricane all season long in the Gulf, but folks in the southern U.S. are getting ready for one now. ABC's Jim Ryan says Florida and Alabama could be slammed.
1: Packing winds above 80 miles per hour, Hurricane Isaias is northwest of Mexico's Yucatan Peninsula and churning toward the U.S. Gulf Coast.
2: So I got bread, cereal, milk, eggs,
1: Edna Bickelman has laid in supplies in Pensacola, telling her neighbors,
2: get it if you can get it, because it's going fast.
1: Isaias is expected to come ashore along the Florida Peninsula late Friday or early Saturday. Jim Ryan, ABC News.
0: An 18-year-old, Sheikhtoon Mohammed, under arrest in Minnesota, threatening to carry out a mass shooting in the Mall of America, buying an assault weapon and ammunition from undercover FBI agents.
3: The FBI had been monitoring Mohammed for nearly 2 years, starting while he was still a minor. And today claimed his anger and radicalization had been steadily escalating.
4: 100% committed.
3: In March of 2025, Mohammed allegedly messaging an FBI undercover informant that he wanted to get a gun to, quote, just start killing a bunch of white people.
0: ABC Chief Law and Justice Correspondent Pierre Thomas. A Tennessee judge is ordering the equipment used in Krista Pike's failed execution to be preserved for the investigation into what went wrong. She is said to be awake and talking, confused about what happened. President Trump once again campaigning in Texas for GOP Senate candidate Ken Paxton. Last night's rally was interrupted, however, numerous times by hecklers and protesters. The president responding,
5: if there are any more paid protesters, please raise your hand and get the hell out of here.
0: Paxton, who is in a tight race with Democrat James Tallarico in Texas. Oil prices once again surging, not just because of the war, also now because of the Gulf hurricane. The price of Brent crude selling for $105 a barrel. 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
7: I'm Senior Airman Alana Walker. In Hawaii, U.S. Army soldiers participate in a swim test during the 25th Infantry Division Best Medic competition at Schofield Barracks. The top performing soldiers in a five-day event will represent the division at the Corps level competition. In the Republic of Korea, U.S. Army soldiers participate in a Battle Strong Resilience training. The training focuses on physical, mental, nutritional, sleep, and spiritual readiness, providing soldiers with tools to strengthen resilience, improve performance, and maintain readiness. And in Japan, U.S. Air Force airmen demonstrate hazard detection procedures during post-attack reconnaissance training, a 35th Fighter Wing leadership during a Wild Weasel walkthrough. These walkthroughs give leadership insight into mission capabilities in support of Pacific theater requirements. This has been your Pacific Pulse. I'm Senior Airman Alana Walker.
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9: In baseball, the Guardians are still alive.
10: Swung on, banged inside the bag at first. Down the right field line, headed toward the corner. Kwan scores, Ramirez scores, DeLauder scores, Sedell on his way to third. The throw, the hit first slide, it's a triple! Second triple in the series.
9: You heard it all on the Guardians Radio Network. They outscored the White Sox 9-3 to force a game four that will be on Thursday in Chicago at 8 p.m. Eastern time. The Brewers are headed back to the NLCS after eliminating the Padres 3-1. And for a second straight year, they're going to take on the Dodgers as L.A. eliminated the Braves in Atlanta, coming out on top 4-1. The Rays swept the Yankees 4-3 to advance to the ALCS for a third time in franchise history. And week five of the NFL kicks off with Thursday night football as the Cowboys will be hosting the Buccaneers.
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0: Good afternoon, everybody. This is DJ Waldo. You're listening to AFN Wiesbaden, the Eagle, proudly serving America's best. I have three guests with me today. They have something to talk about. I want you guys to go around and introduce yourselves real quick.
1: I'm going to start. Because I'm a little shy. Everybody, my name is Constanze. I play softball for the Mainz Athletics, and that's why I'm here today to introduce our club a little bit and also finally at the end invite everyone to come around maybe sometime and join us or just come around for a burger and enjoy some baseball and softball.
0: Great. Awesome.
2: You got this.
3: And my name is Lara, and I'm also playing softball for the Mainz Athletics, and...
0: Yeah.
2: I'm Sergeant First Class Douglas Valky. I am a coach for the U16 Mainz Athletics Fast Pitch, and I also assistant coach for the Verbandis League team.
0: Okay, that's awesome. Doug, what would you like to talk about with us today?
2: Well, Mainz Athletics, of course.
0: Oh, yeah.
2: All right, so we just want to let it be known out there, and I know I go through this
4: for all the in-processing briefs and everything, but I'd like to catch the entire community that there are sports outside of CYS and everything on the installation. So it's not just softball, not just baseball that you can go and join a German club for. Primarily, we're here for fast pitch softball. And, oh, we do social softball now. I forget about that. So there's also soft pitch that we do at the Mainz Athletics also. But we have baseball, we have softball, and you can start anywhere from the age of 2 all the way up to the age of 90. So it's a good time, and it's cheap. So if you've ever done any sports or any baseball, softball in the States, it's expensive. It can go anywhere from about, I've seen anything from as low as about $1,000 for a season to about $3,000 for a season.
0: Mm-hmm.
4: Here, if you're under 15, it is 120 euro a year. If you're over 15, it's 240 euro a year.
0: That's not a bad deal.
4: Not bad at all.
0: Yeah. Yeah. Okay. With that being said, you guys stay tuned.

0: Good afternoon, everybody. This is DJ Waldo. I got three guests today, Doug, Constanza, and Lota. We've been talking about local baseball. How are you guys right now?
1: Fine, thank you. Okay, cool.
0: We were just talking before we got live about faces. If you could go into a little more detail on that, or, you know, yeah, you don't have to use it in softball terms.
1: Well, of course you can have phases in softball.
2: You have a phase where you start, and then you have a phase where you play for a long time, then you have a phase maybe where life happens and you quit. I'm actually talking about all the phases that I went through, because I'm what they would probably call a veteran player, because I've been on the team since 1993. I started when I was 14, which way back when was really young for a German girl to start playing softball. Mm-hmm. And then and the team also was it was wasn't that many players. We had a really nice coach way back when. Also, he was American with the military, who also wanted to join a German club because he really liked coaching. And he improved the team so well that we were doing really, really good in the league for many, many years, and were very successful, promoted to the softball Bundesliga, demoted as well. But yes, and then it's the team was always joined by new girls. Some are still around, some aren't, but everyone is welcome on our team. So everyone who is interested in playing softball and wants to maybe play locally, we welcome every ages. I'm sitting right next to my daughter, who's 13. She plays softball on the same team that I play on. I'm 47, so everyone is welcome to play with us.
0: All ages, right?
2: Yeah. Absolutely.
0: Oh, that's awesome. Stay tuned, guys.

0: Good afternoon, Wiesbaden. This is DJ Waldo. I have Doug, Constanza, and Loda here. We've been talking about local softball. How are you guys doing? You guys doing all right? I keep asking that. Sorry.
1: Yeah.
0: So, Doug, there was a little bit more that you wanted to talk about. What was that?
2: I don't remember anymore.
0: Oh, no.
2: I can't remember. But anyways, there's still stuff we can talk about. So one of the big things was we play year-round. So we do. We play, okay, except for, what is it, October and December, I think, are the months that we take off. Except for this month, because we have the Deutsche Meisterschaft coming up for us on the 17th and 18th of October, I think it is. And that is our final U16 championship for all the clubs in just Germany, right?
0: Wow.
2: Just Germany. So, yeah, it's a fun time. We'll travel to Karlsruhe for 2 days, and we will play against at least 10 other teams. And it's going to be an absolute blast, especially me without my first baseman.
3: I'm sorry.
2: Because she slid too soon. But it's a good time. So the one thing that most Americans don't understand is that they do year-round baseball and softball here. We will go indoors during the winter, and there is indoor tournaments, and it's not a big stadium that we play in. We play in basketball gyms.
0: Yeah, we were talking about it offline. Yeah, in case you guys don't know, is like not all the time it's like outside, it's like indoors. So there's like certain rules, like certain areas, like if the ball hits an area, it can be considered a home run or a foul. It's weird, not something that I've witnessed before, but yeah, interesting enough. But yeah, thank you, Doug.
2: Yeah, of course. Yeah, 7 innings in 15 minutes. That's the indoor tournament. It's crazy.
0: All right, guys. Thank you. Stay tuned.

0: Good afternoon, everybody. This is DJ Waldo. I have three guests with us. I have Doug, Lota, and Constanza. Lota has something to talk about with us. You're more than welcome to share. Go ahead.
1: So shy.
0: So I guess, what position do you play, and what do you love most about playing that position?
2: Yeah,
0: I guess.
2: I play first base, and I like that because I'm so close on the action, and I'm in every play
3: involved,
2: and it just makes fun, and I love it.
0: Okay, cool, awesome. What's your jersey number? And is there any significance behind the number?
2: No.
0: No?
2: I have the number 35, but there's no.
0: Okay, awesome. Cool. Yeah. Doug,
4: she's so much more talkative on the field.
0: Yes, we've been talking about this, that she's, she's a little bit more talkative around that.
2: Yeah.
0: Yeah. But,
4: So I would like to finish off with actually how you can get in touch with our club. So it's as easy as you can just Google Mines Athletics. It's M-A-I-N-Z and then athletics, just like the baseball team athletics. Our actual website is mines-athletics.de, just in case. And on that information page, just click your little three dots or whatever. It'll switch over. It'll translate to English for you. And then just find, we have several emails. If you just contact one of them, you could be wanting to play softball, but you accidentally email baseball, it's fine. They'll get you in contact with who you need to get in contact with, who you're, what you're looking for. They'll send you to the right coach's information. Big thing to remember is you can always try before you buy with us. You get three practices free of charge. Come out, enjoy, try it out. We'll provide glove, bat, everything but your cleats and, of course, your clothes. We'll provide everything for you so that you can come out, have a good experience, get to know the players, try it for a few days, make sure that you're good, you like it, and that's pretty much the easiest way to do it.
0: I definitely got to go out to one of these games instead of just being holed up in my room playing video games all the time. Definitely something that I'm definitely interested with, like, talking to you guys about this. And I'm very much enjoying your guys' company, too,
3: honestly.
0: Thank you. Stay tuned.

0: Good afternoon, everybody. This is DJ Waldo. I hope you guys are having a good Thursday. I know a lot of soldiers are excited for the four-day. I have my three lovely guests that I've been enjoying talking to. Loda, Constanza, Doug, thank you guys for coming in. This is probably going to be like our last little tidbit before they head on, and I'm out of their hair because I'm awkward. But Doug, could you talk a little bit more at length about the championship that's happening soon?
1: You know what, I could, but I'm going to hand it over to Costanza.
0: Okay, there we go.
2: I'm going to talk about, if you wanted to come out and check out the Mainz Athletics right away, you have one last chance this season because we're also heading into the off season where there are no games out on the baseball field. This weekend on the field in Mainz, there is the Youth German Championship where the best teams for the U15 of all of Germany are coming together in Mainz to play out or to find out who the best team is, and the Mainz Athletics actually have a pretty good chance. So if you wanted to come out, we have really good catering at the field as well. So if you wanted to come and enjoy a burger and watch some really good baseball, also for maybe parents who have teen kids who are interested in playing baseball or softball, you could get to know the club a little bit. If you came out this weekend, it starts tomorrow night at 7 o'clock p.m. with a night game. We have lights at the field, so they are going to be night games, and then it goes on Saturday and Sunday, and Sunday is going to be the grand finale.
0: Okay, thank you very much, Constanza. Thank you guys so much, seriously, for coming down, taking time out of your schedule to be able to come down to AFN. You guys are more than welcome to just come by in the future and talk to me or DJ Beardo or any other DJs. We're really friendly, and thank you guys. Thank you guys so much.
2: Thanks for having us.
0: And stay tuned.

0: We think this war needs to end in a negotiated settlement. The sooner, the better. The United States stands ready to facilitate that.
1: More than 9 months after the U.S. military raid in Venezuela, ousted leader Nicolas Maduro is now jailed in New York along with his wife Celia Flores. They're about to face new charges at a hearing this hour
2: for the alleged torture of Americans detained in Venezuela in recent years. And all this will play out during a previously scheduled bond hearing for Flores, who is trying to be released from jail until trial. So this will add on to the existing cases against both Maduro and Flores.
1: Fox's Nate Foy outside the court. They're already facing drug and weapons charges. Maduro is also accused of narco-terrorism. Hurricane Isaias keeps moving toward the Gulf Coast, and they're stocking up and preparing from the Florida Panhandle to Mississippi.
3: We're expecting this thing to rapidly intensify to a Category 3 hurricane by the time we get to tomorrow, before weakening some, before making landfall, thank goodness. About 500 miles away is where the eye is itself right now.
1: That's Fox Weather's Michael Estime. In Mobile, Alabama, Isaias, this is going to hit tomorrow night into Saturday. 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
5: I'm Senior Airman Alana Walker. In Hawaii, U.S. Army soldiers participate in a swim test during the 25th Infantry Division Best Medic competition at Schofield Barracks. The top performing soldiers in a five-day event will represent the division at the Corps level competition. In the Republic of Korea, U.S. Army soldiers participate in a Battle Strong Resilience training. The training focuses on physical, mental, nutritional, sleep, and spiritual readiness, providing soldiers with tools to strengthen resilience, improve performance, and maintain readiness. And in Japan, U.S. Air Force airmen demonstrate hazard detection procedures during post-attack reconnaissance training, the 35th Fighter Wing leadership during a Wild Weasel walkthrough. These walkthroughs give leadership insight into mission capabilities in support of Pacific theater requirements. This has been your Pacific Pulse. I'm Senior Airman Alana Walker.
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8: Swung on, banged inside the bag at first. Down the right field line, headed toward the corner. Kwan scores, Ramirez scores, DeLauder scores, Sedell on his way to third. The throw, the hit first slide, it's a triple! Second triple in the series.
7: You heard it all on the Guardians Radio Network. They outscored the White Sox 9-3 to force a game four that will be on Thursday in Chicago at 8 p.m. Eastern time. The Brewers are headed back to the NLCS after eliminating the Padres 3-1. And for a second straight year, they're going to take on the Dodgers as L.A. eliminated the Braves in Atlanta, coming out on top 4-1. The Rays swept the Yankees 4-3 to advance to the ALCS for a third time in franchise history. And week five of the NFL kicks off with Thursday Night Football as the Cowboys will be hosting the Buccaneers.
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Good afternoon, everybody. This is DJ Waldo. You're listening to AFN Wiesbaden, the Eagle, proudly serving America's best. And a couple songs, I'll be giving you your weather, traffic, and exchange rates. Stay tuned.

All right. Good afternoon, everybody. I'm going to give you your weather, traffic, and exchange rates. Currently, right now, it is 58 degrees with a light rain happening outside. Tomorrow is going to be cloudy with a high of 53. Saturday through Monday is going to be partly cloudy. Saturday is going to be a high of 60. Sunday is going to be 57. And Monday is going to be 60. Tuesday is going to break out to sunny weather with a high of 62, and Wednesday and Thursday are going to be partly cloudy. Those days are going to be like mid-60s, like 66 to 64. Your traffic right now, so currently, 66 is getting a little bit congested at the moment if you're going towards west on it. 66 to 643 going south because of all that construction. Yeah, it's causing a lot of red and delay if you're trying to go towards Mines and the Rhine River. So it's stretching out all the way across the river if you're going south. And even if you're leaving Mines, going towards north, towards Wiesbaden. So, yeah, just be mindful of that. All the other ways, all the other major routes, like Dotzheimer Strasse or Schursteiner, Berliner. Schursteiner looks like it's getting a little bit of red before you hit Kaiser Friedrich. And also Berliner doesn't look too bad. Also, there's a construction at the end of Berliner. But nothing too bad right now that's causing like a huge amount of delays. If you happen to be in the inner city right where Rheinstrasse is, there is around that area, there is some spotted congestion and red and yellow on some of the routes. But overall, just zooming out a little bit, yeah, no, a lot of the major ways leading into Wiesbaden, the city itself, is mostly green. So traffic, surprisingly, right now, with it being this late of into the day, usually it's a lot worse, especially since it's like we're crossing to the weekend. But right now, currently, it's not too bad. Your exchange rates right now, you're looking at 1 euro will bring you about $1.12 compared to $1 will bring you about 89 cents euro. That is your weather, traffic, and exchange rates. Stay tuned.

Breathe deep the gathering gloom. Watch lights fade from every room. Bedsitter people look back and lament. Another day's useless energy spent. Impassioned lovers wrestle as one. Lonely man cries for love and has none. New mother picks up and settles her son. Senior citizens wish they were young. Cold-hearted orb that rules the night removes the colors from our sight. Red is gray and yellow white, but we decide which is right and which is an illusion.

Good afternoon, Wiesbaden. I have a very important announcement regarding the DFAT. I forgot to push this out in the last 2 hours because I was busy with an interview. So, yeah, I deeply apologize about this. But for Wiesbaden personnel, the Stronger Together Dining Facility, or DFAT, will be partially reopening Sunday, October 11th, with modified hours until further notice. The DFAT will be open daily. For SAGU personnel, breakfast will be served from 6 to 8:30 a.m., lunch from 11:30 to 1 p.m., dinner from 5 to 7:30 p.m., and midnight chow from 11:30 p.m. to 12:30 a.m. For all personnel, breakfast is from 7 to 8:30 a.m., lunch from 11:30 a.m. to 1 p.m., and dinner from 5 to 6:30 p.m. A reminder, non-military personnel are takeout only, and non-meal card holders may pay with cash or credit. Meal prices are $4.50 for breakfast, $7.25 for lunch, $6.25 for dinner. And for more information regarding on meal reimbursement, please refer to the DFAT closure reimbursement information. Please continue to follow USAG Wiesbaden for updates. Stay tuned.

Now when I talk to God, I know he'd understand. He said, stick by me and I'll be your God in hand. But don't ask me what I think of you. I might not give the answer that you want me to.

Just want to push this message out again. This is for all of Wiesbaden personnel. The Stronger Together Dining Facility, or DFAC, will be partially reopening Sunday, October 11th, with modified hours until further notice. The DFAC will be open daily. 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credit. 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
1: From ABC News, I'm Sherry Preston. Hurricane Isaias churning in the Gulf with the distinction of becoming the first Atlantic hurricane of the season.
2: Dauphin Island in Alabama already experiencing tidal flooding due to the strong winds, with many homes on the water vulnerable to high tide. Oil companies shutting down and evacuating some offshore operations in the Gulf ahead of the storm.
1: That's ABC meteorologist Leslie Lopez in Biloxi, Mississippi. The storm expected to bring 75-mile-an-hour winds and up to 10 inches of rain. The sailors on board the USS Lincoln will today finally be reunited with their families. ABC's Trevor Ault will be on board as the carrier docks in San Diego.
3: The Lincoln spent 265 days without a port visit, the most in naval history, with the deployment later mired by reports of dwindling supplies and low morale. Secretary Hegseth denied those reports, though the Navy has acknowledged the Lincoln strike group has had 8 suicide attempts.
1: At least 33 people were killed in an attack on a city in eastern Ukraine when a Russian bomb hit near a passenger bus. That following an attack on an apartment building near Kyiv that killed more than a dozen. ABC's Ian Pannell.
4: Ukrainians are having to count the dead. They're having to rescue people from the rubble, from the remnants of their lives. They're having to bury the dead. And meanwhile, on the front lines, I mean, Ukrainian troops have actually made some interesting strides forward, pushing the Russians back a little bit. But none of this is decisive.
1: A London judge ruling the search warrants used to seize evidence from former Prince Andrew's properties were unlawful, the search related to Jeffrey Epstein. Lawyers for Krista Pike, the woman who survived Tennessee's attempts to execute her, say she's awake and talking, and her lawyer Randy Spivey says,
5: I think she is angry and confused about everything right now.
1: Checking the markets this hour, the Dow is down 168 points and the S&P is down 21. 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
8: In baseball, the Guardians are still alive.
9: Swung on, banged inside the bag at first, down the right field line, headed toward the corner. Kwan scores, Ramirez scores, DeLauter scores, Sedell on his way to third. The throw, the hit, first slide, it's a triple! His second triple in the series!
8: You heard it all on the Guardians Radio Network. They outscored the White Sox 9-3 to force a game four that will be on Thursday in Chicago at 8 p.m. Eastern Time. The Brewers are headed back to the NLCS after eliminating the Padres 3-1, and for a second straight year, they're going to take on the Dodgers as L.A. eliminated the Braves in Atlanta, coming out on top 4-1. The Rays swept the Yankees 4-3 to advance to the ALCS for a third time in franchise history. And week five of the NFL kicks off with Thursday Night Football as the Cowboys will be hosting the Buccaneers.
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0: our inner voice. It's our conscience, our guide to better judgment. Unless, of course, our inner voice happens to be an idiot. Having an inner idiot is never a good thing, especially when it comes to riding a motorcycle.
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6: I'm Senior Airman Alana Walker. In Hawaii, U.S. Army soldiers participate in a swim test during the 25th Infantry Division Best Medic competition at Schofield Barracks. The top performing soldiers in a 5-day event will represent the division at the Corps level competition. In the Republic of Korea, U.S. Army soldiers participate in a Battle Strong Resilience training. The training focuses on physical, mental, nutritional, sleep, and spiritual readiness, providing soldiers with tools to strengthen resilience, improve performance, and maintain readiness. And in Japan, U.S. Air Force airmen demonstrate hazard detection procedures during post-attack reconnaissance training, the 35th Fighter Wing leadership during a Wild Weasel walkthrough. These walkthroughs give leadership insight into mission capabilities in support of Pacific theater requirements. This has been your Pacific Pulse. I'm Senior Airman Alana Walker.

0: John Paul Jones was a hero of the American Revolutionary War and is often called the father of the American Navy. Scottish by birth and Virginian by choice, he volunteered early in the War of Independence. During the most famous of his daring naval raids along the British coast, his outgunned ship was on fire and taking on water. When asked if he would admit defeat, he famously replied,
1: "I have not yet begun to fight."
0: In the end, the British commander surrendered. John Paul Jones, an American patriot. John Paul Jones was a hero of the American Revolutionary War and is often called the father of the American Navy. Scottish by birth and Virginian by choice, he volunteered early in the War of Independence. During the most famous of his daring naval raids along the British coast, his outgunned ship was on fire and taking on water. When asked if he would admit defeat, he famously replied,
1: "I have not yet begun to fight."
0: In the end, the British commander surrendered. John Paul Jones, an American patriot.
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1: Indictment against the ousted Venezuelan leader, Elisa Brady, Fox News, after a court hearing in New York City.
2: Former Venezuelan President Nicolas Maduro and his wife, Celia Flores, were both hit with an additional criminal charge of conspiracy to commit torture on top of the drug trafficking charges they already faced. That's according to a superseding indictment filed in Manhattan federal court. Both were captured by the U.S. military during a middle-of-the-night raid on January 3rd in their home in Caracas before being brought to New York City to answer to the drug charges to which they have pleaded not guilty.
1: Fox's Tanya J. Powers. And outside the courthouse, chance for the release of Celia Flores as her attorneys ask a judge to move her from jail to house arrest because of health issues. Just getting word of a deadly shooting at a federal courthouse in downtown Nashville. Police say a man with a gun tried to open fire and was shot and killed by security. No other details yet. Hurricane Isaias is heading for the U.S. Gulf Coast with a possible landfall tomorrow night.
3: Isaias is expected to bring high winds, lots of rain, and plenty of storm surge to the northern Gulf Coast states. The hurricane warning reaches from Ocean Springs, Mississippi to near Apalachicola, Florida, and storm surge along the Florida coast could be 5 to 7 feet high.
4: That does not mean every location will see 5 to 7 feet of water. Exactly where the greatest surge occurs will depend on the track and where the center ultimately makes landfall.
3: Scotland Wilson is the meteorologist for Escambia County, Florida. Evacuation orders for certain areas are already posted.
1: Fox's Evan Brown in Miami. After nearly 8 months in space, four astronauts are back on Earth.
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1: Two from NASA, one from France, and a Russian just splashing down off the coast of L.A. in a SpaceX capsule that recently brought a new crew to the International Space Station. 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
9: 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Down the right field line, headed toward the corner. Kwan scores, Ramirez scores, DeLauter scores, Sedell on his way to third. The throw, the hit first slide, it's a triple! His second triple in the series!
8: You heard it all on the Guardians Radio Network. They outscored the White Sox 9-3 to force a game four that will be on Thursday in Chicago at 8 p.m. Eastern Time. The Brewers are headed back to the NLCS after eliminating the Padres 3-1, and for a second straight year, they're going to take on the Dodgers as L.A. eliminated the Braves in Atlanta, coming out on top 4-1. The Rays swept the Yankees 4-3 to advance to the ALCS for a third time in franchise history. And week five of the NFL kicks off with Thursday Night Football as the Cowboys will be hosting the Buccaneers.

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4: Proud to serve.

0: arrested Venezuelan leader Nicolas Maduro, facing new charges outlined by federal prosecutors in a court filing today, alleging Maduro conspired to torture at least three Americans under his leadership. According to the complaint, one victim who was detained for allegedly trying to assassinate Maduro was tortured for days and subjected to toxic chemicals and physical beatings. More from ABC's Aaron Katursky outside court in Lower Manhattan.
1: There's a small group of protesters here denouncing the Maduro regime and also calling for the United States to get involved politically in Venezuela after ousting Maduro and leaving something of a leadership vacuum.
0: Russian leaders downplaying the death of an infectious disease lab worker in Siberia as international calls for answers grow, why more than 200 others in the area are in quarantine. Health experts say it's a suspected case of pneumonic plague. Here's ABC's Elizabeth Schulze.
2: President Trump claims that he has a call set up with President Putin. He pointed to Russia's comments that this is under control and that there are no epidemic risks. Russia's health agency now says that it's finished testing of all the researchers' contacts and found no abnormalities related to infectious disease or dangerous pathogens. And the researcher was vaccinated, they say, against infections she worked with in the lab.
0: Forecasters say Isaias has grown into the first named hurricane of the Atlantic season. ABC's Ginger Z says the storm expected to make landfall along the Gulf Coast states later this week between Louisiana and the Florida Panhandle, with flooding expected.
3: You have to watch out for surge. Big time. This thing's pushing water, no matter what strength it ends up being, on the order of 5 to 7 feet of storm surge from just east of Biloxi through Mobile Bay, Pensacola, and Destin.
0: In the Pacific, forecasters say Tropical Storm Rachel will make another pass along Southern California with coastal flood alerts. You're listening.
4: 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However, a child, grandchild, or anyone considered a non-spouse does not have the option to postpone RMTs. They will have to transfer the money into what is called an inherited IRA or beneficiary IRA. 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
6: In baseball, the Guardians are still alive.
7: Swung on, banged inside the bag at first. Down the right field line to hit it toward the corner. Kwan scores, Ramirez scores, DeLauter scores, Sedell on his way to third. The throw, the hit, first slide. It's a trip. His second triple in the series.
6: You heard it all on the Guardians radio network. They outscored the White Sox 9-3 to force a game four that will be on Thursday in Chicago at 8 p.m. Eastern time. The Brewers are headed back to the NLCS after eliminating the Padres 3-1. And for a second straight year, they're going to take on the Dodgers as L.A. eliminated the Braves in Atlanta, coming out on top 4-1. The Rays swept the Yankees 4-3 to advance to the ALCS for a third time in franchise history. And week five of the NFL kicks off with Thursday Night Football as the Cowboys will be hosting the Buccaneers.
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6: This is your News in One. Reporting for AFN Europe, I'm Navy Petty Officer Second Class Sam Wagner. From the flight line to the chow line, senior leadership saw it all. Undersecretary of the Air Force Matt Lohmeyer's firsthand visit to Aviano Air Base Italy provided an in-depth look at the airmen and their capabilities that support U.S. and NATO ally objectives across the region. During the visit, Undersecretary Lohmeyer met with base leadership toward key facilities and engaged directly with members of the 31st Fighter Wing, witnessing the teamwork required to generate combat air power from NATO's southern flank.
7: What I've seen here, like I see all across the globe, is that the leadership here is focused on taking care of our people. That means taking care of quality of life initiatives, and it also means making sure that they have the tools and the kit that they need to be successful in doing their jobs, and I think they're doing an outstanding job with that here at Aviano.
6: That was your News in One. I'm Navy Petty Officer Second Class Sam Wagner.
8: For the mission, for the morale.
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0: 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But when you heard her say,
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0: on for now. I'm Lisa Brady, Fox News. The commander-in-chief appears to be ruling them out before the midterm elections.
1: The U.S. will not be attacking Iran anytime prior to the November 3rd midterm elections, President Trump says. Writing in a social media post, his administration is having productive discussions with the Islamic Republic of Iran. He says U.S. sanctions and a naval blockade will remain in full force, and oil will continue to transit through the Strait of Hormuz. In recent days, the president has signaled he believes the conflict with Iran will end soon with either a deal or renewed airstrikes. The president and other administration officials also say Iran's economy is on the brink of collapse.
0: Fox's Jared Halpern at the White House, the president posting after reports of preparations for possible strikes. President Trump just kicking off a summit celebrating scientific innovation.
2: In the golden age of America, this is the golden age.
0: Honoring tech leaders, including the Microsoft CEO, just hours after the company was suspended from a U.S. visa program accused of abusing it by replacing American workers with foreign workers. Microsoft just out with a statement denying that, saying it looks forward to providing the administration with additional information. Venezuela's ousted leader Nicolas Maduro and his wife, Celia Flores, now face more charges in the U.S., accused in a new indictment of ordering torture and other human rights abuses against thousands of people, including some Americans.
3: Maduro, Flores, and other Venezuelan leaders tried to silence political opposition through murder and threats to murder victims' families, electric shock, asphyxiation, starvation, so-called punishment cells, beatings, and rape.
0: U.S. Attorney Jamie McDonald calls it the epitome of corruption. Maduro and Flores were captured by the U.S. military in January, previously pleading not guilty to other counts. 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
5: I'm Senior Airman Alana Walker. In Hawaii, U.S. Army soldiers participate in a swim test during the 25th Infantry Division Best Medic competition at Schofield Barracks. The top performing soldiers in a 5-day event will represent the division at the Corps level competition. In the Republic of Korea, U.S. Army soldiers participate in a Battle Strong Resilience training. The training focuses on physical, mental, nutritional, sleep, and spiritual readiness, providing soldiers with tools to strengthen resilience, improve performance, and maintain readiness. And in Japan, U.S. Air Force airmen demonstrate hazard detection procedures during post-attack reconnaissance training, the 35th Fighter Wing leadership during a Wild Weasel walkthrough. These walkthroughs give leadership insight into mission capabilities in support of Pacific theater requirements. This has been your Pacific Pulse. I'm Senior Airman Alana Walker.
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7: In baseball, the Guardians are still alive.
8: Swung on, bang inside the bag at first. Down the right field line, headed toward the corner. Kwan scores, Ramirez scores. Delauder scores. Sedell on his way to third. The throw, the hit first slide. It's a triple. His second triple in the series.
7: You heard it all on the Guardians radio network. They outscored the White Sox 9-3 to force a game four that will be on Thursday in Chicago at 8 p.m. Eastern time. The Brewers are headed back to the NLCS after eliminating the Padres 3-1. And for a second straight year, they're going to take on the Dodgers as L.A. eliminated the Braves in Atlanta, coming out on top 4-1. The Rays swept the Yankees 4-3 to advance to the ALCS for a third time in franchise history. And week five of the NFL kicks off with Thursday Night Football as the Cowboys will be hosting the Buccaneers.

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4: 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During the battle, two U.S. Army MH-60 Black Hawk helicopters were shot down. Army Master Sergeant Gary Gordon and Sergeant First Class Randall Shugart volunteered to defend the survivors at one of the crash sites. They were posthumously awarded the Medal of Honor for their extraordinary heroism. And this has been this week's Reflective Moments of America's Military. 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
1: From ABC News, I'm Michelle Franzen. Diego this hour, a long-awaited return of the USS Abraham Lincoln, the carrier along with sailors on board, beginning to pull into port and waiting to reunite with loved ones after a record 10-month deployment extended twice due to the war with Iran. ABC's Trevor Ault is on board the carrier and talked with crew members earlier.
2: The Lincoln spent 265 days without a port visit, the most in naval history, with the deployment later mired by reports of dwindling supplies and low morale. Secretary Hegseth denied those reports, though the Navy has acknowledged the Lincoln strike group has had 8 suicide attempts.
1: President Trump says he will not renew military strikes against Iran until after the midterm elections. He's been campaigning for candidates locked in tight congressional races last night in Texas to help Republican Ken Paxton. President Trump urging his supporters last night to hold out a little longer, he says, for fuel and other costs from the war with Iran to come down. Here's ABC's Karen Waugh.
3: Trump last night defended the war against Iran, once again suggesting Iran, if left alone, could attack California. Trump promising the war will be over soon and prices will come down.
4: You watch those oil prices come down like a rock.
3: It can't come soon enough for truckers paying sky-high diesel prices. At least 16 trucking companies have filed for bankruptcy since late August.
1: Isaias is now the first named hurricane of the Atlantic season. That storm expected to make landfall along the Gulf Coast states between Louisiana and the Florida Panhandle this weekend. ABC News meteorologist Samara Theodore says tornadoes and flooding due to storm surge are also in the mix.
5: We could see a maximum of 10 inches. Some spots could see as high as 10 plus inches, over a foot of rain, in fact. Significant flooding possible from Mobile to Monroeville, Enterprise, Pensacola, right on over to Panama City.
1: On Wall Street, stocks are down. 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
7: I'm Senior Airman Alana Walker. In Hawaii, U.S. Army soldiers participate in a swim test during the 25th Infantry Division Best Medic competition at Schofield Barracks. The top performing soldiers in a 5-day event will represent the division at the Corps level competition. In the Republic of Korea, U.S. Army soldiers participate in a Battle Strong Resilience training. 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These walkthroughs give leadership insight into mission capabilities in support of Pacific theater requirements. This has been your Pacific Pulse. I'm Senior Airman Alana Walker.
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9: In baseball, the Guardians are still alive.
10: Swung on, banged inside the bag at first, down the right field line, headed toward the corner. Kwan scores, Ramirez scores, DeLauter scores, Sedell on his way to third. The throw, the hit first slide, it's a triple! Second triple in the series.
9: You heard it all on the Guardians radio network. They outscored the White Sox 9-3 to force a game 4 that will be on Thursday in Chicago at 8 p.m. Eastern time. The Brewers are headed back to the NLCS after eliminating the Padres 3-1. And for a second straight year, they're going to take on the Dodgers as L.A. eliminated the Braves in Atlanta, coming out on top 4-1. The Rays swept the Yankees 4-3 to advance to the ALCS for a third time in franchise history. And week 5 of the NFL kicks off with Thursday Night Football as the Cowboys will be hosting the Buccaneers.
0: Yeah. AFN the Eagle.
11: Serving America's

0: I'm approaching the intersection.
1: Copy that. Advise you to move to crosswalk.
0: Roger.
1: Unexpected traffic coming from left.
0: Roger. Oh, whoa. Oh, bicycles.
1: Pull back. Pull back.
0: That was close.
1: Wait for the light. Wait for it.
2: 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But traffic can differ, sometimes drastically, from country to country, making it more challenging.
1: You got the light. Go.
0: Right. Mission accomplished. Over and out.
1: Whatever.
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Got you running around in all type of Benz's and Rolls. Girl, you used to ride in a rinky dink. I'm the one put you in that Leontay. Fashion over model, I put you on the runway. You was rocking Coach bags, got you Sinead. Side.

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1: Is spreading along the Gulf Coast. On Lisa Brady, Fox News, as Hurricane Isaias approaches a state of emergency in Florida.
2: You are going to see potential for storm surge all the way down the Florida Panhandle. You will start to see a risk of tornadoes prior to the eye of the storm reaching landfall.
1: Governor Ron DeSantis says there will be impacts with a projected landfall along the northern Gulf Coast late tomorrow or early Saturday. Storm warnings from the Florida Panhandle to Louisiana. Right now, the storm is centered less than 350 miles south of the Mississippi River. Home at last for the USS Abraham Lincoln, arriving back in San Diego Bay after months of supporting operations against Iran.
3: As dozens of sailors stood atop the aircraft carrier, the Lincoln left last November bound for the Pacific, but was redirected to the Middle East after the U.S. and Israel launched the conflict with Iran in February. Relieved by the USS George Washington in late August, the Lincoln began its journey home. Its record-long deployment of 265 uninterrupted days at sea, drawing national attention amid reports of psychological stress among the crew and severe supply shortages. The Navy revealing among the first to disembark were 64 fathers meeting their babies for the first time.
1: Fox's Christian Goodwin, Secretary Pete Hegseth flew out to that carrier yesterday, giving the crew a presidential unit citation. President Trump says the U.S. will not be attacking Iran anytime before the midterm elections, also posting that productive discussions are being held.
4: He says U.S. sanctions and a naval blockade will remain in full force, and oil will continue to transit through the Strait of Hormuz. In recent days, the president has signaled he believes the conflict with Iran will end soon with either a deal or renewed airstrikes.
1: Fox's Jared Halpern at the White House. Publicly, Iran remains defiant. A mixed finish on Wall Street. The Dow up 51 points at the bell. 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
6: I'm Sergeant Dominic Smith. In the Republic of Korea, Kang Shin-chol, the ROK Minister of National Defense, has visited USFK headquarters on Camp Humphreys. This marked his first visit to emphasize his focus on the importance of the alliance. U.S. Army soldiers have conducted the U.S. Army Pacific Validation for the 59th Annual Philip A. Connelly Competition at Joint Base Lewis-McChord. During the training, soldiers operated a drone to showcase emergency resupply training via sling load operations. Finally, in Hawaii, U.S. Navy sailors have paid respects to Gold Star families during the Bells Across America event at Joint Base Pearl Harbor Hickam. The ceremony honored the fallen service members commemorating their life and service. This has been your Pacific Pulse. I'm U.S. Army Sergeant Dominic Smith.
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8: Guardians and White Sox play Game 4 of their American League Divisional Series tonight in Chicago. It's on TBS. It starts at 8 o'clock Eastern Time. White Sox up 2-1 in the best-of-five series. The latest proposal from Major League Baseball to the Players Union as they negotiate a new CBA includes shortening the regular season from 162 games to 154 games. The proposal also includes expanding the Divisional Series matchups to a best-of-seven. ESPN reports Broncos head coach Sean Payton will take on an expanded role in offensive play calling. Offensive coordinator Davis Webb has been the play caller for the first four games of the season. According to multiple reports, Ravens quarterback Lamar Jackson was not seen at practice for the second straight day as he is dealing with an ankle injury. Ja'Marr Chase on the practice field for the Bengals but remains in concussion protocol. No practice for his teammate wide receiver T. Higgins. Limited practice for wide receiver Malik Nabers, who is back at practice after missing yesterday with a sore knee.
7: Fresh music. Familiar voice.

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11: 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Reporting for AFN Europe, I'm Navy Petty Officer 2nd Class Jordan Brown. Gone, but never forgotten. Three World War II veterans met with King Philippe of Belgium and U.S. Ambassador to Belgium Bill White at the Henri Chapelle American Cemetery for a memorial service. Frank Steller, Truman Christian, and Russell Satizon stood alongside King Philippe and other distinguished guests during a wreath-laying ceremony, honoring the nearly 8,000 fallen service members buried in the cemetery. King Philippe addressed the veterans directly, expressing his appreciation for their attendance while remembering those who made the ultimate sacrifice.
12: We are deeply moved by your willingness to join us today. Your presence sends us a clear message. The history forged by all these heroes must remain alive and etched in our memories.
11: The crew visited the gravesites of their fallen comrades, commemorating a legacy of courage that continues to unite the U.S. and Belgium today. That was your News in One. I'm Navy Petty Officer 2nd Class Jordan Brown.

0: military and nation financially strong, we have to guard against fraud, waste, and abuse. Consider this real-life example. The DODIG received a call that an agency charged excessive fees on a unit. An audit revealed policies were needed to document expenses. As a result of the call and investigation, the agency found ways to save millions every year. 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An audit revealed policies were needed to document expenses. As a result of the call and investigation, the agency found ways to save millions every year. 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

0: Michelle Franzen. After a record 10-month deployment, including two extended tours during the war with Iran, sailors on board the USS Lincoln pulled into port in San Diego to cheers. Sailors and crews were welcomed by the crowds, cheering their return. ABC News has confirmed that 8 crew members attempted suicide during the grueling deployment and reports of shortages on board. ABC's Trevor Ault is on the carrier.
1: There was a stretch, we're told, from officials in which they worked for 116 hours straight getting planes on and off of this carrier, one after another, 13,000 flights over that 10-month stretch, and that included 260-plus days without a port visit. That is the longest in the history of the Navy.
0: President Trump says he is not renewing military strikes against Iran until at least after the midterm elections. The Trump administration suspended Microsoft's visa program for workers coming to the U.S. to live and work using H-1B visas. Vice President J.D. Vance in D.C. today accusing the tech company of fraud.
2: Thanks to ongoing investigation, we have decided to suspend the PERM program for Microsoft, which means they will no longer be able to apply they'll no longer be able to take those H-1Bs and apply for permanent resident status within the United States of America.
0: Microsoft has not commented. The first named Atlantic hurricane storm of the season, Isaias, continues to gain strength. That storm expected to target U.S. Gulf states and the Florida Panhandle this weekend with powerful storm surge. Florida Governor Ron DeSantis issuing a state of emergency order for 25 counties and warning residents that power outages are likely with this storm.
3: The problem for us in the panhandle is that northeast side of the storm is the dirty side of the storm. So if it hits Mobile Bay, you know, we're going to get a lot of storm surge in Pensacola, Santa Rosa, probably even like Okaloosa.
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4: Federal newscast. The Space Force has finished bringing in new members from the Air National Guard and Air Force Reserve. Those 250 former airmen will serve as its first part-time guardians. They're part of an experiment to see if the Space Force can be more flexible than other services. Officials hope making it easier to switch between full-time and part-time will keep troops in uniform longer. The Air Force is considering giving commercial companies access to its test ranges. The head of the Air Force Test Center says he's learning from the Army, which announced it would open some ranges over the summer. The change would help companies without their own test facilities develop new products for the military. The Air Force can also learn from Eglin Air Force Base, its major test hub in Florida. Airmen there have already tried working with contractors in new ways that could be used across the service. Find these stories and more at federalnewsnetwork.com. I'm Eric White.
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7: News just in from the NFL as Denver Broncos head coach Sean Payton has told members of the media he will take over the play calling duties from offensive coordinator Davis Webb. Broncos face the Chargers coming up in week 5. Week 5 starts tonight with the Buccaneers and Cowboys. Cowboys activated left guard Tyler Smith from injured reserve. Some quarterbacking news. Jaden Daniels is good to go for the Commanders against the Giants. While no practice today for Ravens quarterback Lamar Jackson, he missed his second straight practice because of an ankle injury. Eagles running back Saquon Barkley wasn't at practice today. Neither was Bears running back Kyle Manungai. DeAndre Swift practiced on a limited basis for Chicago. No practice again for Patriots corner Christian Gonzalez. Game 4 of the ALDS, Guardians and White Sox coming up at 8 o'clock Eastern time tonight. White Sox up 2-1 in the best of 5 series. And ESPN reports Las Vegas Aces forward Asia Wilson will be named the WNBA's MVP. It'll be her third straight MVP award and fifth overall for her career.
8: We're

0: from today's patrol?
1: Yeah, it was a pretty intense patrol.
0: Indeed it was. But I'm not posting any of those pictures.
1: Why not?
0: Well, I don't want to give away our activities.
1: Well, just make sure your profile's private.
0: You still never know who can see. Plus, my family sees these pictures.
1: Hmm. Yeah, I see your point. Oh, that's a good picture. It's that kid that beat you in soccer.
0: Whatever, man.
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0: 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We call him Blabby on account of he blabbers on about, well, we don't know. 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
1: Did you hear about Buster? Hashtag Buster got busted.
2: No, I didn't. Hashtag acquiring minds.
1: He posted up a photo of himself twerking, and he claimed he was imitating the captain. Hashtag should have thought twice. Hashtag posting it up for the world to see.
2: Hashtag posting it up for my CO to see.
1: Now Buster's up for some UCMJ action. Hashtag I can't believe I'm in trouble for this. Hashtag this could have been avoided.
2: That's what happens when you don't think before you post. Hashtag stupid is and stupid does.
3: Guys?
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3: Hashtag it's getting pretty annoying.
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6: I'm Sergeant Dominic Smith. In the Republic of Korea, Kang Shin-chol, the ROK Minister of National Defense, has visited USFK headquarters on Camp Humphreys. This marked his first visit to emphasize his focus on the importance of the alliance. U.S. Army soldiers have conducted the U.S. Army Pacific Validation for the 59th Annual Philip A. Connelly Competition at Joint Base Lewis-McChord. During the training, soldiers operated a drone to showcase emergency resupply training via sling load operations. Finally, in Hawaii, U.S. Navy sailors have paid respects to Gold Star families during the Bells Across America event at Joint Base Pearl Harbor Hickam. The ceremony honored the fallen service members commemorating their life and service. This has been your Pacific Pulse. I'm U.S. Army Sergeant Dominic Smith.

0: None shall pass.
1: What?
0: None shall pass, unless they are to answer this question correctly. What beeth the difference twixt a general power of attorney and a special power of attorney?
1: I can't be bothered with this. I am King Arthur. Have at you.
2: It would appear that the king didn't know that a general power of attorney grants almost unlimited authority, whereas a special power of attorney restricts that authority. 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

0: listening. I'm Lisa Lucera, Fox News. Hurricane Isaias is now a Category 2 storm as Florida Governor Ron DeSantis declares a state of emergency for 25 counties in the northern part of the state.
1: A hurricane warning is in effect for the Mississippi Gulf Coast, coastal Alabama, and the western and central Florida panhandle. Tropical storm warnings are in place for other parts of Louisiana, Mississippi, and Florida. Florida Governor Ron DeSantis told impacted residents to be prepared.
2: On the east, it's going to extend throughout the Florida panhandle. You know, not necessarily the same intensity as the eye, but you are going to see potential for storm surge all the way down the Florida panhandle. You will start to see a risk of tornadoes prior to the eye of the storm reaching landfall.
1: Landfall in the U.S. was expected Friday evening or early Saturday.
0: Fox's Jessica Rosenthal, Georgia Governor Brian Kemp.
3: It looks like we're going to be on the dirty side or the east side of this storm, so there's a strong wind threat for our state.
0: Isaias is the latest arriving hurricane of the Atlantic season. It's expected to weaken quickly after making landfall. The Pentagon says the firing squad execution of convicted Fort Hood shooter Nidal Malik Hassan will be live streamed. War Secretary Pete Hegseth told Real America's Voice News the execution would take place at Fort Hood on December 3rd. Hassan, an Army psychologist, shouted Allahu Akbar, then opened fire at a medical building on the base in 2009, where soldiers were waiting online for medical clearance to be deployed, killing 13 and wounding 32 others. After a record 265 days at sea, the USS Lincoln back in port in San Diego Bay. Commanding officer Captain Daniel Keeler downplaying reports of problems on the aircraft carrier.
4: Everything that we went through is in the normal spectrum of what you might expect and see on an aircraft carrier. And it's even more remarkable because that was in combat.
0: America's listening to Fox News.
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6: I'm Sergeant Dominic Smith. In the Republic of Korea, Kang Shin-chol, the ROK Minister of National Defense, has visited USFK headquarters on Camp Humphreys. This marked his first visit to emphasize his focus on the importance of the alliance. U.S. Army soldiers have conducted the U.S. Army Pacific Validation for the 59th Annual Philip A. Connelly Competition at Joint Base Lewis-McChord. During the training, soldiers operated a drone to showcase emergency resupply training via sling load operations. Finally, in Hawaii, U.S. Navy SEALers have paid respects to Gold Star families during the Bells Across America event at Joint Base Pearl Harbor Hickam. The ceremony honored the fallen service members commemorating their life and service. This has been your Pacific Pulse. I'm U.S. Army Sergeant Dominic Smith.
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8: news just in from the NFL is Denver Broncos head coach Sean Payton has told members of the media he will take over the play calling duties from offensive coordinator Davis Webb. Broncos face the Chargers coming up in week five. Week five starts tonight with the Buccaneers and Cowboys. Cowboys activated left guard Tyler Smith from injured reserve. Some quarterbacking news. Jaden Daniels is good to go for the Commanders against the Giants. While no practice today for Ravens quarterback Lamar Jackson, he missed his second straight practice because of an ankle injury. Eagles running back Saquon Barkley wasn't at practice today. Neither was Bears running back Kyle Manungai. DeAndre Swift practiced on a limited basis for Chicago. No practice again for Patriots corner Christian Gonzalez. Game four of the ALDS, Guardians and White Sox, coming up at 8 o'clock Eastern time tonight. White Sox up 2-1 in the best of five series. And ESPN reports Las Vegas Aces forward Asia Wilson will be named the WNBA's MVP. It'll be her third straight MVP award and fifth overall for her career.
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0: Andy. What are you out here laughing about? Oh, man, you don't know?
1: What is this?
0: 128 likes? Who posted these?
1: You don't remember? You did. That's what happens when you drink too much.
0: I've got to take these down.
1: No.
2: 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Embarrassing photos may be harder to forget once seen.
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1: I call my last case the story of the guy with the big power of attorney. 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
2: This is your News in One. Reporting for AFN Europe, I'm Navy Petty Officer Second Class Jordan Brown. Gone, but never forgotten. Three World War II veterans met with King Philippe of Belgium and U.S. Ambassador to Belgium Bill White at the Henri Chapelle American Cemetery for a memorial service. Frank Steller, Truman Christian, and Russell Satizon stood alongside King Philippe and other distinguished guests during a wreath-laying ceremony, honoring the nearly 8,000 fallen service members buried in the cemetery. King Philippe addressed the veterans directly, expressing his appreciation for their attendance while remembering those who made the ultimate sacrifice.
3: We are deeply moved by your willingness to join us today. Your presence sends us a clear message. The history forged by all these heroes must remain alive and etched in our memories.
2: The crew visited the gravesites of their fallen comrades, commemorating a legacy of courage that continues to unite the U.S. and Belgium today. That was your News in One. I'm Navy Petty Officer Second Class Jordan Brown.
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2: 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Ha! 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
0: 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Where are my keys?
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1: From ABC News, I'm Stephanie Officer. Governor Kathy Hochul is demanding full transparency from the federal government after an ICE involved shooting in Upper Manhattan this afternoon. It occurred just after 4 p.m. after some sort of interaction with ICE agents led to bullets flying through a car's windshield in New York City. WABC 7 New York reporting there was a child in the back of the vehicle. The man who was shot is in the hospital and conscious. Alabama's governor is warning residents to prepare for Hurricane Isaias and has issued a mandatory evacuation of coastal tourists and visitors. That means all non-residents, tourists, and visitors in a two-county area have to evacuate immediately.
2: We often hear in emergency management, hope for the best, prepare for the worst. That is the approach we need with this particular storm system. After all, we only want to see one tide roll this weekend.
1: The sailors on board the USS Abraham Lincoln are finally getting to see their families. The Lincoln docking in San Diego after floating for 10 months without a port call. It's the longest in naval history. The sailors deployed to the Middle East as part of the Iran War. The development came under scrutiny after some sailors developed suicidal ideation. ABC's Louis Martinez says military officials have made changes in the next deployment for sailors on board the USS Theodore Roosevelt.
3: They are looking at practical matters, but then there's the human element. And yes, they have learned a lot about how to ensure that the quality of life for the sailors is at the forefront, and not just in mental health, but also in whatever supplies and needs that they may have.
1: Proposing a big schedule change, the league looking to shorten the regular season to 154 games from 162 starting in 2029. They're also thinking of expanding the division series to a best of seven in a plan to give players during collective bargaining today. You're listening?
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5: I'm Sergeant Dominic Smith. In the Republic of Korea, Kang Shin-chul, the ROK Minister of National Defense, has visited USFK headquarters on Camp Humphreys. This marked his first visit to emphasize his focus on the importance of the alliance. U.S. Army soldiers have conducted the U.S. Army Pacific Validation for the 59th Annual Philip A. Connelly Competition at Joint Base Lewis-McChord. During the training, soldiers operated a drone to showcase emergency resupply training via sling load operations. Finally, in Hawaii, U.S. Navy sailors have paid respects to Gold Star families during the Bells Across America event at Joint Base Pearl Harbor Hickam. The ceremony honored the fallen service members commemorating their life and service. This has been your Pacific Pulse. I'm U.S. Army Sergeant Dominic Smith.
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7: Denver Broncos head coach Sean Payton has taken over the play calling in the Mile High City.
8: We'll make a change offensively. I'll call the plays. I've done this long enough where I know when I have a future head coach, and he's going to be one. Davis is all in with the game plan, just like we've been operating, and he'll be down on the field with me.
7: Payton with the announcement as he's taking the play calling duties from offensive coordinator Davis Webb. Broncos have the Chargers coming up on Sunday. Chargers wide receiver Ladd McConkey did not practice today. Neither did Eagles running back Saquon Barkley, Ravens quarterback Lamar Jackson, Patriots corner Christian Gonzalez, or Bills wide receiver DJ Moore. Tonight, week five starts with the Buccaneers and Cowboys at 8:15 Eastern. At 8 o'clock Eastern, it's game four of the ALDS between the Guardians and White Sox. Asia Wilson of the Aces, according to ESPN, will win her fifth WNBA MVP honor and third in a row for Wilson.
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0: So I got my 2 mile run in. I think I'm ready for my PT test.
1: Yeah, I got this paper for the copier. I'm ready for a nap.
0: You what?
1: I had to go all the way to the supply room to get it.
0: Wait, you're that exhausted from carrying a ream of paper?
1: Hey, 2 reams, okay? That's like 1,000 sheets all the way down the hall.
0: Dude, you'll never be able to pass a PT test. Just 20 minutes of exercise a day would make a big difference. Before you know it, you'll be able to carry a whole box of paper.
1: Oh, cool.
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0: are so glad to meet you. Now, Susie, we're going to do what the nice lady says.
1: Listen up, short round. We're going to start off with 500 one-handed push-ups. Got that?
0: Thanks anyway.
2: If you want your kids to live a healthy life, it doesn't have to be like they're in training for one of those freaky reality shows. It can be as simple as planning family outings that involve physical activity. Children who are physically active are less likely to develop problems with their weight.
3: Imagine, if you will, devices that would allow you to access information about anything from anywhere. Small enough to fit inside your pocket. These remarkable instruments.
4: 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Let's skip down to where it says all information stored on laptops, tablets, and removable media to be given the same care as stuff on your government desktop and network systems, okay?
3: Highly illogical.
4: What?
3: Live long and prosper.
4: Oh, come on.
3: Fascinating.
5: 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We believe that reading remains one of the most powerful ways children build knowledge. Technology should serve learning, not drive it, by placing high-quality books and content-rich instructional materials at the center of the educational experience. 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
1: At the Gulf. I'm Lisa Lacerra, Fox News. Hurricane Isaias is now a Category 2 storm. Maximum sustained winds now at 100 miles per hour. Florida Governor Ron DeSantis declaring a state of emergency for 25 counties in the northern part of the state.
2: You are going to see potential for storm surge all the way down the Florida Panhandle. You will start to see a risk of tornadoes prior to the eye of the storm reaching landfall.
1: Landfall expected tomorrow evening or early Saturday. Georgia Governor Brian Kemp.
3: We expect Isaias to begin impacting Georgia overnight on Friday.
1: The National Hurricane Center says water from storm surge and high tide could reach 5 to 7 feet in parts of Alabama and Mississippi, and as much as 15 inches of rain could fall from Alabama to the Florida Panhandle and southwestern Georgia. The Trump administration suspending Microsoft from a program allowing foreign workers to apply for green cards.
4: Vice President J.D. Vance says Microsoft is abusing H-1B visas by firing American workers in favor of lower-paid foreign employees.
5: They're coming in and being mistreated by their employers and being used to undercut the wages of American workers.
4: Vance described the visa holders as indentured servants. Citing abuse of the system, Vance says Microsoft is now being suspended from a program to apply for green cards for foreign workers. H-1B visas are intended for employers to recruit high-skilled jobs that are difficult for Americans to fill. Tech companies are the biggest users.
1: Fox's Jared Halpern at the White House. A short time after the announcement from the vice president, President Trump honored leading tech figures at the White House, including the CEO of Microsoft. War Secretary Pete Hegseth says the firing squad execution of Fort Hood shooter Nidal Hassan will be